Okay, it is now 11 minutes past the hour of 8 o'clock. Don't forget, at 8:30, we will be shouting out our overseas listeners, and you're listening to Radio 100 Helen FM on Country to the World with John Sexius. Let me go to Balota and say a special good night to Williana. Special good night to you. I hope that you did enjoy your stay. Tomorrow you will be traveling back home. I do wish you all the best, and I do hope that you will be landing home safely. Okay, from all your sisters to you, wishing you all the best, and hope that you will come back to see them in some times to come. Okay, Williana, I hope that you did enjoy your stay. So this is what we want to wish you as you take your flight back home. Okay.

Okay, I want to say a special good night to Tashella and to Shaki. Special good night. We hope that you all enjoying yourself up there in Balata. Okay, for your listening pleasure, Williana.

It's now 20 minutes past the hour of 8 o'clock. I want to big up, I want to shout out Myrtle, Jean, Kiflon, George, Martin, Melvina, Dudumasa, Kafet, Ben Moswe, and Mr. Sewak, all of Forestier, Mr. Sewak of Kako and Viewfort, and Daddy Ross of Coolytown, Albert TX230 of Marigot, Stella, Marigot Kumo, Yesak Kafet, Ben Moswe, John Poleon, aka 007 of Fulasho, the community of Fulasho and Latok Road. I want to say special goodbye to you all. Boti of Gayabwa, Mimi, Macrina, my Edward, once again, special goodnight to you. 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All right, comment à mon coup, Audrey? 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Ok.

let me say good night to Jacqueline and the community of Bouton, the community of Towai, Mavledi Bien, bonsoir pour Zot Moka, Saint-Philippe Babi and the community of Saint-Philippe, Spencer and the community of Zeno, the community of Wavin Clare, special good night to you all. Mr. and Mrs. Prosper of Esperance and the community, special good night to you all. Komin Boaden and Soufouye, special good night pour Zot. Okay, I want to say good night to Alban of Cedar Heights, Dr. Sadu and Dr. Sexus of Cedar Heights, Terrence of Monjiro, how are you doing? Maury of Sawat Lincoln of New Village, and Dwight of Royal Town, special good night to you all.

Okay, I want to say good night to the community of West Hall Group in Vieux-Fort, Moulachic, and Monbeau Sejou. How are you all doing? The community of, let's see which one came in there again, Massad in Grosile. I want to say special good night to you all. Thank you so, so very, very much. Rosella Brown, aka Jenny of Majom of Maganier, and Benedict Sierra of Auger, Teresa of Copain in Cafe. Philomise Moncherry of Francois in Martinique, and Gilton Francois of Maganier, La Force of Maganier, Lillian and Paulius Felix up in Union Terrace and the States. I want to say a special good night to you all. Neltra Smith of Corinth, how are you doing? The Smith families of Motet, the Albert families of Roblo, and the Brett families of Motet, how are you all doing? Hope that everything is okay with you all. Lambert Myers, aka Cyril of Tamazo or Denrivier, I want to say special good night to you all. And whilst I'm there, I want to big up the community of Richfond and Bexon. I want to thank you all so, so very much for your overwhelming support. Okay, Peter of Tiroche, Babsy of Anslery, Joyce, Sakafet Bien Bonsoir, Roselyne of Warden in Jacmel, Alva, aka Brother Jean of Daban, and Sexiana of La Clairie. Once again, Miss Tina of Londonderry, special good night to you. Dr. Chrissy Daniel and Keith Benoit of Pave, and Liz of Denry, special good night to you all. It is now 28 and a half minutes past the hour of 8 o'clock. In a couple of minutes and seconds, we will be shouting out our overseas listeners. Let's take this number here before we do that.

Right away, we will be shouting out our overseas listeners. Me wasco, let me be way, my guy delete. Wow, we ask. Okay, let's say goodnight to Cheryl Grant of Ontario in Canada. Tracy of Houston, Lindell of Boston, Albert John and family of St. Croix, Grace of St. Croix, Matthew Maxwell, A.K. Gibbs of New York, Belinda Pauly Jaya and Jaden of Baltimore, Madriana and Willie of Denver, Colorado. To all the listeners up in Denver, Colorado, as usual, thank you so very much. Special good night to you all. Steve Abraham, a.k.a. Cool Breeze of the USVI, Neltra of Curacao, Ali and Calixter, Stephen of Texas, Rufina, Elmira, Ima, Devika Joseph and Joachim Samuel of Toronto, Paul and family of New York and St. Lucia. Special good night to you, my brother. And Aggie of St. Thomas, Roof and Robert of the UK, and the Nelson families of Waterloo, Chris of Antigua, Agnes and Popo of St. Thomas, Wayne Sandiford and Melissa John of St. George's in Grenada, Byron and Lina Rizmi of Canada, Timothy Harris and family of Tortola, Orlina and family of Canada, Priscilla and Priscilla, and Mr. Joe Challenger of Canada. Special good night to you all. Mr. Clive Calixter, Valence, Jessica, and Medrick Simili of the UK, Jojo and Conrad of the UK, Calix and Yvonne of Christchurch in Barbados. Calix, I hope that you are getting much better. Let us pray to God that you are doing well. Elmer Charles of Long Island, how are you doing? To my Uncle Joseph and family down in Trinidad and Tobago, to my dear brother and dear sister-in-law, Michira and Sylvie Sexius and family up in Brooklyn, Mark Everest and family in Brooklyn, UU of Connecticut, Tisha and family of Connecticut, Brent of the UK, Lazarus and family of Florida, Daphne Joseph of Cayenne, in, and Didi and family of Canada, Cyril of Miami, Gertrude and Griffith, aka Jonah of St. John's in the USVI, Yolanda and family of Connecticut, Glenda Lewis of New York, Aisha and Cuthbert of the USVI, and Nesta Mason of Canada, Mr. and Mrs. Davis of England and Industry, Alan and Justin Alexander, my brother, how are you doing? Special good night to you, Joycelyn and Annette of St. Croix, Franco Ferdinand of Tortola, Herbert, a.k.a. Bags, Sakafet, Bien Moswepu, Fwaimwe. To the crew up in Toronto is Trisha Lee, Elmer, Peter, Fano, Sabi, Angel, all of Toronto. Mr. Weeks of Ontario. To the listeners of Woodbury in Tennessee and the listeners of Woodbury in Tennessee, I want to say a thank you so, so very much. Keep it up. Okay. And the listeners up in Newfoundland, St. John's in Newfoundland, especially Smith and Lena, the listeners of Berlin in Germany, thank you so very much. We come closer to home, St. Vincent and the Grenadines, the community of Pitibukanasville, Beckway, Mustik, Kanawang, Chateau Belay, the listeners of Dominica and Grenada and Martinique, the communities of Cow Bay, Shell, La Martin, Rivière Pilote, Saint Pierre, Taxaco, bien bonsoir pour vous, toute Martinique. Nous apprécions ça, bien merci. Cecilia Ferdinand of Maryland in Boston and the community of Baytown in Texas. Evans McDonald of Atlanta, bien bonsoir pour. And here goes the special one. Hey, Tashella, hello. Where are you, in Barbados or Balata? Special good night to you, Tashella. And Mr. Lowe, how are you doing, Mr. Lowe? Hope that everything is okay. Your wife down, Williana is down here, been taken care of. Okay, no need to worry. Tanya up in Barbados, Shaki in Balata, special good night to you. Colonel in Barbados, Perry in Canada, and Keisha and your baby boy, special good night to you from your mom and all your aunts down in Balata. Kimbert Philip of Tortola, and Elvis aka Viso of Martinique, Mr. Stewart Ferdinand aka Chicken Pula, bien bonsoir pour vous, frère. Juju, how are you doing, Joanna? Hope that everything is okay. Dave, aka Top Shaka of St. John's, Nicholas Frank, aka Solfa of the UK, Francilia of Guadeloupe, moi, vous voulez dire bien bonsoir, Francilia, et puis
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You all right? OK Francilia. 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Beth of New Jersey, Hilia of Brooklyn, Samantha of Brooklyn, Destiny of Connecticut, and Velda, special good night to you. How are you doing? Nobody wants to suppose we have well done. Okay. Special good night to you. Hope that everything is okay with you all. All right.

to the entire Donai family of Ankoko in Dakiti, I want to say a special good night to all of you, the Donai family of Dakiti. Special good night to you. Andy of Monleza, bien bonsoir pour vous. Special good night to you, Andy. I hope that everything is going to be okay with you, Andy Kimanyo. Yes, a cafe. Bien bonsoir pour vous, Andy. Molin Joseph and Melina Joseph of Industries, a cafe. Bien bonsoir pour Zo, Daphne Modest and the entire community of Monsion. 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

let me say good night to the entire community of New Development in Soufre, Mistress and Mr. and Mistress Riviere. 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

8 minutes to the hour of 9 o'clock. Okay, you all realize I took some time tonight, and now we're gonna start off your special corner. Louis Kan Café, bon swep ou maka koumanse pou for your listening pleasure. Okay, Louis, es ou zaka domi? Yolan an la fac bien bon swep, comment ou ye?

at 5 minutes to the hour of 9 o'clock. Let me say good night to Sabina of Badening, Francois and the family and the Green Fresh staffs. I want to say special good night to you all. Mary Myers and the family of Debrel, Cynthia Munsheri of Hospital Road, Lindy Kumoyesa Kafet Lindy, Mr. Kenneth of Hill 20 in Babuno, Mr. Marius of Bele, and Mr. Moses of Canneries, and Marganet, that is Nasilta, aka Marganet of Mondidon, Velda and Virginia George, Velda of Debrel, Virginia George, Cody and Suze, you can wait a special good night to you all, okay? All right, let me say good night to Magdalene Francois of Grenville and Andrew and Melins of Cicero, Marie Rudolph of Cicero Kumazotti. Hope that everything is okay with you, Claire, and the entire community of Cicero. Bien monsieur pour tout. Let me go to Balata and say a special good night to Siko. How are you doing? For your listening pleasure, and for Catherine McGowan.

let's go to Quarren Francis. Special good night to the I almost said the lady of Quarren. I want to say good night to Rachel Myers. How are you doing? For your listening pleasure, Rachel.

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Special good night to you. And to Cherry Snow Bacatel, bien bonsoir pour vous. Tout Cherry Snow, bien bonsoir pour vous. Sa kafet wop, tout bagay au bas. And as I said, our WhatsApp platform is not functioning. Ipakatwa Vi. So if you want to get in contact with me, you could get in contact with me on 4517260. And for you overseas, you can contact me at 1-758-451-7260. Because the WhatsApp platform is not working. Let me go to Riviere Mitan and say a special good night to Anselma and also Mr. Joe of Riviere Mitan for your listening pleasure.

0: Hello, good night, Mr.
1: Hughes.
0: Yeah?
1: Glaze?
0: Oui. Yeah?
1: Oh,
0: Blaze, come on, yes, a cafe for him, man.
1: Mola.
0: Oh, we request by Antim?
1: By Antim Electra.
0: Okay, all right.
1: Okay, Antim Electra, we have a bobo.
0: Wasu AI Katon, who's in the cote?
1: Okay,
0: all right, okay.

0: for you, my brother. 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

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All right. I want to say good night to DJ Enko and the staffs down at Central Bakery. Special good night to you all. How are you all doing?

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How are you doing? 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Hope that everything is all right with you. For your listening pleasure,

0: look up, darling. 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

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Okay. 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

0: 100, good night.
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0: Yes, hey papa, the bottle take control of Coral Street. 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
1: Loretta Lynn.
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0: All right. 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Okay, let me go to the USVI and say a special good night to my buddy Steve Abraham for your listening pleasure.

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Alright, so here you are. 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
1: Matoman.
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1: Moi,
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0: Jesus. 100, good night. 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
1: Good night, brother. Thank you.
0: Good night. How are you doing?
1: That's from Angela of
0: Tuapito. Angela of Tuapito, thank you so very much. The greetings goes out to Vando of St. Thomas.
1: Yeah.
0: Okay, Angela, thank you. How are you doing? How is Tuapito doing?
1: Fine, thank you. I'm there dancing by myself.
0: Okay. Well, I will be dancing at Coral Street because Bagayla Shula, okay?
1: Okay.

0: Stupid corner selector. 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
1: Talk in circle.
2: The house is warm.
1: We scream
2: and it's getting hotter. 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

0: But honey, no matter what I have to do, just put your trust in me. I love you cause you're kind and sweet and understanding. In fact, you're everything I wanted her to be.
1: Yeah, baby!
2: When you find that close to what you want, come and get me, and let removing the shadow be through. I think I've learned how to give you love with satisfaction.

Morning, it is now 20 minutes past the hour of 11 o'clock, and soon the show will be over. Okay, 20 past 11 as we go in track by track up until midnight. 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

and it's now 5 minutes to the hour. Five more minutes on the show as we put in maybe two numbers and we will say bye-bye. Okay? Let's go with this one here, the popular one for you all.

And this is where we are to bring on the curtains. I want to say thank you so very much. Thank you so very much for all you who participated in the program as usual. Those of you in the diaspora and the surrounding areas in the Eastern Caribbean, I want to thank you big. My name is John Sexis. We will do this next Sunday, if God's willing, on the same station, same place, same radio station, Radio 100 and Country to the World, from 6 up until midnight. This I leave you with. Love you all, love you all. Until next Sunday, if God's willing. Bye-bye for now.

I know I did you wrong. But we done been through too much. Don't leave me like this. I'm begging you.

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1: You know where to find me.
0: I know, baby. 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
1: Trish, Leash Tafari.
0: It's on tonight.
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0: 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And weather.
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1: Bonjour, monsieur Agnès. 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Wait on the Lord, be of good courage. We shall strengthen our heart. Wait, I say on the Lord. Heavenly Father, we count it a privilege this morning. Oh, night, your night rest, your good night's rest. Thank you for allowing us to see the dawn of a new day. Thank you for your goodness. Thank you for your grace. Thank you for your mercy. Thank you for the breath of life in our nostrils. Thank you for Mr. Anius. You have taken from his home and bring him the spiritual safely. Continue to pour out your blessings upon him. Give him the help, the strength. I pray for each and every one of the management and all the workers. Continue, Lord, to pour out your spirit upon them. I pray for guidance and protection upon them. At this present moment, they come to you this morning in no other name but in your name. Father, create in me a clean heart and renew your right spirit within me. As I come before your throne of grace, I lift up St. Lucia before you. Your throne of grace this morning, you all what is going on in this land of St. Lucia. I pray for spirit of the living God to fall fresh upon St. Lucia. Pour out your blessings upon St. Lucia. Continue, Lord, to minister, touch everyone, Father, in St. Lucia. Those who are traveling on air, land, and sea, I pray for divine protection at this moment. Father, you know, in the hurricane season, I pray that you protect us from harm, from danger. Keep us safe and secure, Father. I pray for the drivers on the road, Father, it's raining. And I pray that the drivers will take it easy on the road. So many accidents are happening every day. Father, someone is getting killed on the road. Someone is getting injured. I pray that you cover all drivers, taxi drivers, truck drivers, minibus drivers, Father. Father, just take control of the wheel, Father. When they enter that vehicle, they may have a prayer. Many families are grieving the loss of loved one through accident, Father. It's not an easy thing. I pray that you comfort the many families, oh God, that are grieving the loss of the loved one. Lord, at this present moment, I lift up our school before you, our school children before you, Lord. Our teachers, our principal, Father, as they're going to begin the new year, I pray for success, Father. I pray for tomorrow is the day school is going to be reopened. I pray that you cover all schools underneath your blood, all schools all around St. Lucia, from the kindergarten up to the A-level, Father. I pray for success, Father. I pray that you touch the teachers and the principal. I know it's not easy, Father, because so many children in all different homes, Father, different problems. I pray everything will go on well, Father, Lord. Take control, Father. Bless our teachers. Bless our children. Bless the parents, Father, as they prepare to go out to school tomorrow, Father. Father, just have your way, Father, Lord. Just take control. Cover everyone in the schools, Father. The securities, the people that are cooking, Father. All the schools, everyone, Father, Lord Jesus. Cover all the schools and then club. I pray for protection and keep them safe and secure, Father. Father, just have your will, Lord. Thank you, Father, for the year, the month, Father. This month is the last month of the last day of August, Father, Lord. Thank you for seeing us through the month of August. I pray for all those going to celebrate birthdays, Father, all those who have celebrated birthdays. Father, thank you, Father. Continue to pour out your blessings upon them. Those who want to celebrate today, Father, Lord Jesus, take control, bless them, Father. Those going to celebrate tomorrow, remember Hilda at one, celebrating a birthday tomorrow. Father, thank you for her life. Continue, Lord, to touch her, Lord. Thank you, Lord, pour your blessings upon her. And all those going to celebrate the birthdays today and the coming days, I pray that they may put you first in this celebration, oh God. In the name of Jesus, Lord, I just want to give you thanks. I just want to give you praise. I just want to thank you for all the listeners, all the callers, Father. Thank you for all the warriors. Continue, Lord, to pour out your blessings upon each and every one of them as they continue to pray each day, Father, because we need prayer. Without prayer in our life, we are nothing. More prayer, more power, Lord. Thank you for bless our prayer warriors. All those who give me a little shout out praying for me, Lord. Thank you, Father. Thank you. You know them, Father. I don't want to call their names, Father. Thank you for all those who have been praying, Father, Lord. We pray for all our family, our loved ones, wherever they are. Help us to look unto you, because you are the offer and the finish of our faith. I just want to say, Lord, I just want to thank and praise you for what you have done and what you're going to do. Thank you for your many blessings. Thank you for everything, Father. I ask all these blessings, Father. I ask all these blessings, Father, in no other name, but in the mighty name of Jesus, I pray with thanksgiving. Amen and amen. Sign you. Please have a wonderful day.
0: Thank you. Thank you so very much. Probably very deux minutes après cinquième, nous allons parler de Half Charles. Et encore après sixième, nous sommes comme un notebook. Après ça, nous sommes Stevie. À ce Breakfast Club. On commence le programme là. Bon matin.

0: Bonjour, Auntie Jackie. Bonjour.
1: Good morning.
0: Thank you.
1: Everyone who said the praise. Good morning to all prayer warriors. Good morning, everyone. There's Mary Clementine, look for the vehicle. All during the CDC, Jacinta, Margaret, and the entire Justin family, the Pierre family, the Charlemagne family, the Pierre family, and all students that be going back to work tomorrow, and teachers, may God bless them for new anointing, for the peace of Christ, and I hope everything will be okay when they open the school doors. And good morning, Charlie. And good morning, Arthur. I pray that your wife is doing much better. And I pray the healing hands and all those are not doing so well. God's continued healing strength to them. All those who have birthdays, happy birthday. All those who celebrated already, happy birthday. All those who have an anniversary, may God bless them with peace, joy, and happiness always. And those who are different in family, may God continue to strengthen them. Best love to all the friends and families at church, coopers, and neighbors. All those who are not doing so well, God's continue to bless all my families and my friends at church, coopers. Those who have side problems, may God continue to help them to see and bless them, that one day they're not seen properly, but in the Spirit of the Lord, that they will be for everyone. Those who are in prisons, incarcerated, those are doctors, nurses, firemen, those who go in the streets, also feed the poor ministries. God blessings to them. Blessings to the Prime Minister and the leader of the opposition, that they will do work together for peace, joy, and happiness. And everyone have a blessed and peaceful Monday. Everyone who send greetings to me, thank you. And everyone who say, my voice, good morning to Antonia. You can't remember everybody.
0: Yes,
1: everybody.
0: Okay.
1: Have a blessed and guidance and everyone. Have a blessed and peaceful Monday, everyone.
0: Thank you so very much. Thank you. There was Jesus as we continue here. Live it, simply see.

0: here, man.
1: It doesn't matter. It's 5 o'clock somewhere.
0: It's always on 5 in Margaritaville, come to think of it.
1: Yeah, I heard it did.
0: You've been there, haven't you?
1: Yes, sir.
0: I've seen your boat there.
1: I've been to Margaritaville a few times.
0: All right. Well, that's good.
2: Jimmy Buffett, Alan Jackson. He's sick, yeah. 5 o'clock somewhere, me. There's a lady. 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

0: Demon. 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La poisa, Sister V. Kai Bao Breakfast Club. 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Mini bossa. 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Traffic jam, dele, lots of goes in the garden, son. 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
1: Destination Castries.

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1: Kat minute kade san apre 6 e. 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And continue.

0: I'll be an old troubadour when I'm gone. I also have a John Massey Covenant notebook. Well, Lady Boucher, she did it.
1: The US $20 million housing fund is secured for St. Lucians. And government maintains education support ahead of new school year. This is Government Notebook. The details of these stories and more are coming up.

0: Hello and welcome to another edition of Government Notebook with me, Kendall Eugene. A major boost for home ownership is on the way, with the St. Lucia Development Bank securing US $20 million in financing from Taiwan. Tesley Poyot has the story.
1: The St. Lucia Development Bank is set to expand housing finance opportunities for low and middle income St. Lucians following a US $20 million financing agreement with Taiwan. The facility is expected to benefit more than 200 households, supporting efforts to make home ownership more accessible. Managing Director of the St. Lucia Development Bank, Cornelia Sidoni, says the initiative is designed to address barriers faced by families seeking to secure a home of their own. He says the facility will provide greater access to financing for eligible applicants.
2: The records reveal that St. Lucia has a housing deficit of over 12,000 homes, and the number can be even more depending on the source. Behind that number are families who have been saving for years towards a home of their own. They may have the land or partial deposit set aside towards a house. They quite often have the will. What they don't have is a lender that is willing to walk the distance with them. Those families are why we are here today.
1: Prime Minister Honorable Philip J. Pierre says the $54 million EC dollar facility represents a significant commitment to St. Lucia's housing sector. He is calling on the Development Bank to ensure the funds reach citizens who have traditionally faced challenges accessing housing finance.
3: We have to fund those who are underserved, because all men and women have the same aspirations, the need for food and shelter, and this is why the government has made a conscious effort to invest in housing, to improve the housing situation in this country.
1: The St. Lucia Development Bank says the specific interest rate and borrowers' terms are still being finalized, with the intention of offering what it describes as the bank's most attractive and competitive housing package to date. Reporting for the Government Information Service, I am Desley Poyot.
0: The government of St. Lucia maintains support measures as students and families prepare for a new academic year. More in this report from Melissa Paul.
4: For many families, August means finding money for uniforms, books, and other school expenses. Government knows that back-to-school costs are only part of the pressure families face. Even as fuel prices increase overseas, government absorbs part of the cost. This has affected government's finances, but it has not changed the Prime Minister's commitment to education. Prime Minister Honorable Philip J. Pierre has made it clear that support for education and early childhood will continue. Every student entering Form 1 will receive a new laptop and a $500 bursary to help with back-to-school expenses. Book bursaries continue. The Education Assistance Program through constituency offices and the SSDF continues. Bursary assistance for students attending Sir Arthur Lewis Community College continues. The $1,400 teaching material allowance continues. Temporary teachers will continue to receive their full salaries in August. For the first time, support staff such as cooks and cleaners will also be paid in August because their household expenses do not stop when school is closed. Support for early childhood education continues. Each private early childhood center will receive an annual grant of $3,000. The $100 tuition subsidy for each child attending a private preschool per term also continues. Government also scheduled the latest cycle of the short-term employment program, or STEP, ahead of the new school year. Approximately 3,000 participants were given an opportunity to work and earn to help meet their back-to-school expenses. Despite the cost of helping to keep fuel and cooking gas prices down, support for students, parents, teachers, and school workers continues. Education support continues. Early childhood support continues. Support for St. Lucian families continues.
0: St. Lucian Olympic champion Julian Alfred has claimed victory at the Zurich Diamond League. Tesley Poyot reports.
1: St. Lucia and Olympic gold medalist Julian Alfred has bounced back from a second place finish in the women's 100 meters with a victory and a personal best in her next race. Alfred secured the victory at the women's 100 meter final at the Zurich Diamond League 2026, finishing with 10.70 seconds, producing a strong response after her second place finish in her previous 100 meter race. Alfred said she was pleased with her execution, crediting a composed and more aggressive approach after reflecting on her previous performance. Alfred also confirmed that she intends to stick with her planned schedule for the upcoming championships, focusing on the 200 meters in Brussels and the 100 meters at the Ultimate Championships. For the Government Information Service, I am Desley Poyet.
0: You are listening to Government Notebook. We will be back in a moment. The Ministry of External Affairs, International Trade, Civil Aviation and Diaspora Affairs wishes to inform that consular officers from the Embassy of the United States of America will pay a visit to St. Lucia. The consular officers will be providing appointments for the acceptance of United States passport applications and consular reports of both abroad on Wednesday, September 2nd and Thursday, September 3rd, 2026. The officers will be located at the Bay Gardens Hotel. For information and inquiries, the public is asked to contact the embassy via the email address bridgetownacs@state.gov. Welcome back. The government of St. Lucia is expanding financial support for students pursuing careers in nursing. Here again is Desley Poyot.
1: The Department of Education and Digital Transformation is inviting applicants for financial assistance for students pursuing the Bachelor's of Science in Nursing programs at Sir Arthur Lewis Community College for September 2026. The initiative is aimed at expanding access to tertiary education, reducing financial barriers to professional training, and strengthening St. Lucia's healthcare workforce. The Bachelor's program prepares students for professional nursing practice in St. Lucia and internationally, while providing a foundation for future studies and specialization in areas such as midwifery, clinical nursing, and nurse practitioner practice. Financial assistance is available to students enrolling in the program, as well as students already enrolled who have not previously applied. Reporting for the Government Information Service, I am Desley Poyot.
0: As students return to school, the St. Lucia National Youth Council is using arts and music to develop leadership skills among young people. More in this story from Claudia Monlouis.
5: As students prepare to return to the classroom this September, the St. Lucia National Youth Council is taking proactive steps to cultivate the island's next generation of student representatives through its Future Leaders Program. This year, the council expanded its reach by incorporating a leadership enrichment initiative delivered in collaboration with the Cultural Development Foundation, CDF. The joint venture utilized artistic expression, music, and drumming as practical tools to instill discipline, teamwork, and accountability among participants. Rather than relying solely on traditional lectures, the initiative leverages creative disciplines to help young people internalize core values required for effective community and academic leadership. Highlighting the holistic vision behind the efforts, SLNYC Treasurer Nazin Hutchinson emphasized that true leadership extends across all areas of personal development.
6: Well, this year the Central National Youth Council decided to not have a summer camp, but have an enrichment program where we develop future leaders. So the name of the program is SLNYC Future Leaders Program. So the aim basically is to give our young people the tools they need to go out back into their schools in September and be leaders.
5: According to Hutchinson, the program aims to establish a firm foundation of confidence and readiness for youth taking up student council, prefect, and group leadership positions within their schools. By bridging creative development with civic duty, the SLNYC and CDF continue to create practical avenues for youth empowerment across St. Lucia.
6: Leadership is holistic, and you can be a leader in every aspect. They learn responsibility. I think that's one of the biggest aspects, I believe, of the music program.
5: Established on April 14, 1985,
7: Virtual DJ.
5: Act of Parliament in 1997, the St. Lucia National Youth Council is the official non-governmental umbrella organization representing student and youth organizations nationwide. The council works to advocate for youth rights and foster active participation in economic, social, and cultural development. For the Government Information Service, I am Claudia Monlui.
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0: Merci, Michael. And before I leave, here's a recap of the headlines. Low and middle-income families stand to gain greater access to home financing. And government continues to ease the cost of education for St. Lucians. This has been Government Notebook. I am Kendall Eugene. Thank you for listening.

It is now 6:47 a.m. in St. Lucia and the Eastern Caribbean. Good morning. Blessings and good morning to one and to all. Welcome to the Breakfast Club right here on Radio 100 Helen FM. My name is Vanetta, also known as Ms. V. I'll be keeping you company until 11 a.m. this morning. It's a beautiful Monday morning, the 31st day of August 2026. Wherever you are listening to us in St. Lucia, around the Caribbean, and of course the diaspora. Good morning. I want to say thank you to the Colonel, Mr. Anius, for holding things down on Live Essently Seat. Have a magnificent Monday, Colonel. An early morning shout out to M266 Bolo, the ultimate hustler. Thank you for bringing me here very safely this morning. M737 from the Grozile bus stand. Thank you for bringing me to Castries very safely as well. And all of our bus drivers, North, South, East and West, already on the move, on the go. Maybe some of you still trying to wake up from the bed. Hey, still lots of love for you, right? Blessings and good morning to you. Mama J over in Dominica, good morning. Happy Monday, mommy. It's Miriam Daniel, good morning. And in a few minutes, I'll be bringing you the News 45 Major, complete with your weather reports. You can keep it locked for that. Apologies for the tardiness, but hey, I am present and accounted for. And we just came out of our strong beginning. Good morning to you. It's a magnificent Monday. And on the Breakfast Club, we sprinkle a little bit of everything on your breakfast plate because we believe that breakfast is the most important meal of the day. And we're all about a balanced diet, right? So let's give some thanks and praise before we get into the meat of the matter. You're in the land of the living. You have a heartbeat. That means you still have purpose. So let me serve you with your espresso shot for the morning. Let's go.

And it may not look like much, but we know God is not done with us. Don't lose heart and don't lose hope. In this new week, on this final day of August, on this magnificent Monday, take that into your day. Taking this one from Torrin Wells, featuring Naomi Rain, What a Miracle Feels Like. It's now time for a short commercial break. When we get back, the News 45 Major. Keep it locked.

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0: headlines, Monsignor Patrick Anthony calls for a new national flower festival in St. Lucia. St. Lucia's Consul General joins Mayor Mamdani to highlight the Caribbean community's impact on New York. And hundreds of workers remain trapped in a Nepal tunnel as flood deaths reach nearly 800. Welcome to News 45 Major for Monday, the 31st of August, 2026. With details of the news, I am Vanessa Phillip, and we do apologize for the late start. Cultural exponent Monsignor Dr. Patrick Anthony called for a national flower festival during his homily at Sunday's Lawas service. Speaking from the pulpit at Moshi's St. Rose de Lima Church, the veteran priest pitched the idea directly to Culture Minister Dr. Ernest Hilaire. Monsignor Anthony urged officials to establish Moshi as the central hub for a month-long celebration of St. Lucia's floral traditions. His vision includes local household garden contests, community events, and staging Sir Derek Walcott's drama, Sea at Dauphin, in the area.
1: Monsieur Saint-Lucien, my shame, baby. Our Nobel laureate, Derek Walcott, he wrote the Sea at Dauphin. One of his first plays, one of the plays that made him famous. And we are here in Moshi, and Dauphin is just there. The children in the school at Moshi should be putting on the Sea at Dauphin. CDF, you should have a World Cup competition for people coming to do Sea at Dauphin right here in Mon. Hello, my God. Vive Laos, my Laos. Vive Laos, my Laos. I mean, we have so much potential, and we are not making use of it. So I'm happy that we are here today in Moshi to celebrate the feast of St. Rose de Lima. And I hope that some of the ideas that since the 70s I've been putting all those ideas. At least they always pick up some of those ideas. And one day, Simala for me for the commission for my son.
0: The island currently honors two historic flower traditions every year, Lawas and La Marguerite. Following the service, the Moshi Playing Field hosted the main Guafet Lawas festivities with song and dance performances. Cultural groups from communities across St. Lucia and neighboring Martinique staged traditional acts throughout the day. A family is mourning a devastating double loss after a 28-year-old man died in a crash exactly 7 days after his 27-year-old brother was killed in a scooter accident.
2: A family in the south of the island is mourning an imaginable tragedy following two fatal road collisions occurring just 1 week apart. Officers from the Beaufort Police Station rushed to the St. Jude Highway around 1:30 Friday morning after black Lexus lost control and crashed into a concrete wall of a residence at Cedar Heights. Emergency responders arrived to find the vehicle overturned, forcing firefighters to perform a complex rescue to free a trapped victim underneath.
3: Officers of the St. Lucia Fire Service responded at approximately 1:55 a.m. to a reported motor vehicle collision involving three persons where a vehicle veered off the roadway and into a wall at a residence in Cedar Heights, Beaufort. On arrival at the scene, a vehicle was found on its side with one adult male trapped beneath it. Two other adult males were found along the roadside where they indicated that they were also occupants of the vehicle.
2: Four occupants were rushed to the St. Jude Hospital, where 28-year-old Meshack Frederick of Larichos, Beaufort, was pronounced dead. Tragically, the crash occurred exactly 1 week after Meshack's 27-year-old brother, Dane, lost his life when his motor scooter collided with a parked backhoe on the Miko Highway at Magritut on August 21st.
3: The male individual entrapped was extricated and found unresponsive with negative vitals. Life-saving interventions were performed and he was transported to a medical facility for advanced medical care. The other two males sustained facial trauma and other bodily injuries. They were treated and also transported to a medical facility for advanced medical care. The scene was handed over to officers of the Royal St. Lucia Police Force.
2: The loss of two brothers in consecutive weeks comes amid a severe uptick in violent traffic accidents across the island. The sudden spike has prompted urgent demands from the political directorate for motorists to take personal responsibility, alongside firm warnings from police and fire officials to reduce speed. Royal St. Lucia Police Force investigators are continuing their inquiries into both fatal incidents. Gina Filippi, HTS News Force.
0: And on to the international scene, New York City Mayor Zoran Mamdani last week hosted a major celebration of the city's Caribbean diaspora at Gracie Mansion ahead of the annual West Indian Day Parade. Speaking to community members, Mayor Mamdani highlighted the city's reliance on Caribbean New Yorkers while condemning recent federal immigration decisions affecting Haitian residents.
4: In Canarsie and Rosedale, where three-day cricket matches are somehow shorter than the argument about who won. And in Richmond Hill and Crown Heights, where Bouillon... I'll say it again, Richmond Hill and Crown Heights. Where Bouillon can mean a rhythm to one neighbor and a recipe to the next. And yet we know that the bonds of this resilient and tight-knit community, they are being tested right now. They are being tested because the federal government's revocation of our Haitian neighbor's temporary protected status has plunged many Caribbean New Yorkers' lives into fear. In the face of this kind of a sudden and immense instability, of this kind of cruelty, what the Caribbean community has done has been what the Caribbean community has done for decades in this city. Founding benevolent associations to look after one another. Supporting each other when there is nowhere else to turn and no one else to turn to.
0: The mayor also reflected on how his childhood affection for West Indies cricket shaped his understanding of regional unity, pointing to legendary players like Shivnarine Chanderpaul, Clive Lloyd, Viv Richards, and the mention of St. Lucia's Darren Sammy.
4: You know, I've met people who have wondered for years why Sean Paul has spent so much of his career opening every song by singing Sean DePaul. And those people are clearly not from the West Indies or the Caribbean, because if you were, you would know that Sean Paul's actually shouting out a man who is a hero to many. And that is Shivnarine Chanderpaul, one of the greatest batsmen of his time. And I can say that because I'm wearing a West Indies 2007 World Cup jersey. And even for me, as someone who grew up in tropical Morningside Heights, it was obvious why you would want to invoke Shivnarine Chanderpaul. Because he was evidence of the greatness that is the Caribbean. And as something, one of the earliest things I learned about the Caribbean was that greatness. Because I grew up learning about the West Indies cricket team. I grew up being told stories of the 80s and players like Clive Lloyd from Guyana, players like Viv Richards and Curtly Ambrose from Antigua, players like Michael Holding from Jamaica, Malcolm Marshall from Barbados. You know, the Consul General was just here. And he said, I'm going to have to send a photo of this to Darren Sammy. And I couldn't even believe that someone I know knows Darren.

0: The gathering brought together diplomats and Caribbean, or rather community representatives from across the islands. Jeremiah Hyacinth, St. Lucia's Consul General in New York and Chair of the Caribbean Consular Corps, underscored the ongoing contributions of the diaspora to the city's economic life.
1: As Chair of the Caribbean Consular Corps, I am honored to represent a collective voice of our Caribbean nations here in New York City. Our community has long been an integral part of the city's social, cultural, and economic fabric. We see it in our small businesses, our cultural institutions, our advocacy, and in generations who continue to carry forward the values of our parents and grandparents. I wish to thank Mayor Mamdani for hosting this event and for his continued recognition of the Caribbean community's impact on New York City. His partnership and openness to dialogue strengthened our shared efforts to support our nations, uplift our cultures, and ensure that the Caribbean people remain visible and valued in New York. Tonight, we celebrate not only our heritage, but our unity across islands, languages, across generations.
0: The event served as a prelude to Labor Day weekend, when city officials and residents will gather along Brooklyn's Eastern Parkway for the West Indian Day Carnival. A record-breaking Super El Niño is developing in the Pacific Ocean. The climate event began in June. It is expected to last into 2027. 96% of forecasts predict it will be the strongest event on record. South America faces severe flooding in the south and drought in the north. Southeast Asia and Australia face high risks of severe wildfires. North America will see milder northern winters but intense storms in California. The event will suppress Atlantic hurricanes but boost Asian typhoons. Scientists stress that human-caused climate change drives the long-term warming trend. Nepali rescue teams are racing to reach hundreds of workers trapped inside of a flooded hydropower tunnel. Devastating flash floods along the Nepal-Tibet border have killed nearly 800 people and left thousands missing. Experts from China and India are helping pump air into the tunnel to keep potential survivors alive. Authorities confirm over 2,500 people remain unaccounted for, including hundreds of foreign tourists. In neighboring Tibet, officials report that search teams are struggling to find anyone alive. More than 20 people are missing after flash floods hit the Grand Canyon in the United States. Rescuers have airlifted 62 stranded hikers to safety from the Phantom Ranch area. The National Park Service reports significant structural damage, including bridges being swept away by the torrents. Park officials have closed major trails in the area as severe weather continues to threaten the region. Forecasters are warning for further heavy rainfall and potential landslips over the coming days. At least 8 people have died after a passenger ferry capsized off the coast of northern Cyprus. More than a dozen people remain missing as search and rescue operations continue in the Mediterranean. Turkish Cypriot officials say the vessel was struck by 2 large waves shortly after leaving the port of Kyrenia. Emergency services have rescued over 100 passengers, while police have detained the ship's captain and 7 crew members. Authorities have launched a full investigation into the tragedy, promising that anyone found responsible will face justice. The U.S. military has struck Iranian rocket launchers on Larak Island near the Strait of Hormuz. Officials say the forces were preparing to launch rockets with sea mines into the vital shipping lane. Iran's Revolutionary Guard vows retaliation, claiming the strike killed 2 people and injured 2 others. Tehran launched a counterattack towards the U.S. military positions in Jordan shortly after the strike. Jordanian Air Defense

Defenses report intercepting 8 incoming missiles over the airspace at dawn. This operation marks the first direct American attack on Iranian territory since late July. The escalation follows months of tension and economic sanctions surrounding the blocked Strait of Hormuz. And now time for news on the weather.

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For today, Monday, the 31st of August, 2026, your forecaster, Lemuel O'Shaughnessy. Present weather at your Nora Airport is fair. Present temperature at your Nora Airport is 28 degrees Celsius or 82 degrees Fahrenheit. Last night's minimum temperature at your Nora Airport was 27 degrees Celsius or 81 degrees Fahrenheit. Wind at your Nora Airport is blowing from the east at 18 miles per hour or 30 kilometers per hour. Relative humidity at your Nora Airport is 85%. Rainfall in the 24-hour period that ended at 2 a.m. today. At your Nora Airport, 15.5 millimeters. Total rainfall for the month of August. At your Nora Airport, 104.5 millimeters. Sunset today, 6:16 p.m. Sunrise tomorrow, 5:52 a.m. Forecast for St. Lucia valid for the next 24 hours. Winds will be blowing from the east near 17 miles per hour or 28 kilometers per hour. Weather, fair and hazy, becoming cloudy at times with a few showers. Marine forecast for seas in a 25-mile or 40-kilometer radius from St. Lucia. Tides for Castries Harbour, low at 11.07 a.m., high at 5.31 p.m. Tides for Beaufort Bay, high at 6.47 a.m., low at 12.34 p.m. Seas moderate with waves 4 to 6 feet, 1.2 to 1.8 meters. Forecast for the Lesser Antilles. Partly cloudy and hazy, becoming cloudy at times with some scattered showers. Tropical weather outlook. Lingering moisture and instability in the wake of a tropical wave will cause some scattered showers over the region during the next 24 hours. Two tropical waves located over the central and far eastern tropical Atlantic are moving westward near 17 miles per hour or 28 kilometers per hour and 15 miles per hour or 24 kilometers per hour respectively. This has been your 6 a.m. weather report, your forecaster, Lemuel O'Shaughnessy.

0: And a recap of the headlines. Monsignor Patrick Anthony calls for a new national flower festival in St. Lucia. St. Lucia's Consul General joins Mayor Mamdani to highlight the Caribbean community's impact on New York. And hundreds of workers remain trapped in a Nepal tunnel as flood deaths reach nearly 800. This has been News 45 Major for today, Monday, the 31st of August, 2026. I am Vanessa Phillip. We will be back after these messages.
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And it's now 23 minutes after the hour of 7 a.m. in St. Lucia and the Eastern Caribbean. Your body got me losing. 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This is Miss V in the hot seat until 11 a.m. this morning. Hey, taking this one from Vic Tony, Fire Motion. Before that, we heard from Limo Blaze and Seth Shuletta. What I Believe. Saying good morning to my WhatsApp family. Hey, our WhatsApp platform is currently down, but we are working hard to get it back up, right? Want to hear or want to see what you guys have to say this morning.

this one from Simi, something called Jericho. Before that, we heard from Ruga with Love Girls. It's now 7:31 a.m., time for a short commercial break. When we get back, more music and more vibes. Don't touch that dial.

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It's now 18 minutes to the hour of 8 a.m. 8 a.m. workers, you got 18 minutes to get to work on time and safely. If you're driving yourself to work, please pay attention while you enjoy the vibe. And be careful on the island's roads, all right? If you are in traffic, good morning to you. Little patience. Make sure to arrive alive. And if you are in public transportation, journey mercies to you, your fellow passengers, and of course your driver. Taking this one from Sabrina Francis, Honor You. Before that, we had a double header there from Imran Nerdy, Choosing Me and Feelings. Saying good morning to my WhatsApp family, even as we work on the WhatsApp platform. Good morning, Auntie Jackie, Miss Mary, Miss Madeline, Miss Leota, good morning. Carfo, Miss Unica, Miss Beverly, and Miss Audrey, not forgetting Queen Satu. Have a magnificent Monday, ladies.

And letting you know our WhatsApp platform is back up and running. You can send us a message on 1758 451 7260.

taking this one from Michael Tasia. Runaway. Before that, we heard from our very own Hollywood HP with Lemme Wasted. Not forgetting Nadia Batson with Pieces. And from St. Lucia, Benji with Rum Rum Rum. And the Arthur Alley. Work on pause. It's now 8 a.m. in St. Lucia and the Eastern Caribbean. Time for a short commercial break. When we get back, we turn the music around and we bring you more vibes, more music, excellent company. 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
1: Rise Evans! And I just come to say a few things, you know. Not a lot, just a few.

It's now 16 minutes after the hour of 8 a.m. We're inside of a new hour on the Breakfast Club Radio 100 LNFM. And you just heard from Samuel Medas, Saiku and Rhonda Positive with Rise Up the Soul. Not forgetting Beanie Man with Thank You Jah. Taking this one from Bob Marley and the Wailers, Ambush in the Night. Saying good morning to Mitchell Moss Mixers. Big up to you, my brother.

Taking this one from Queen Omega, featuring Kushite and Jalifa, Wise Queens. And you just heard from Bob Marley and the Wailers, Ride Natty Ride. Had to pull this one up again. Big up to the queens, the empresses. Hey, Queen Satu, big up, good morning.

singing this one from Rima, Ever Blessed. It's now 8:30 a.m. Time for a short commercial break. When we get back, your Creole word for the day. This is the Breakfast Club, Radio 100.

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down 17 minutes to the hour of 9 a.m. Singing this one from Shemmy J and Emma Nerdy. Cherry Cassava. Before that, we heard from Pilot. And Plenty Lovin'. Not forgetting Sean. With Pepper. Getting ready to bring you your Creole word for the day, brought to you by Carrasco and Son. And if you're celebrating a birthday, happy and blessed birthday to you. If you're celebrating an anniversary, happy anniversary to you and yours.

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And your Creole word for today is the word sommeil. Sommeil. S-O-N-M-E-Y. Accent grave on the E. A noun which means sleep. Example of the word used in a sentence of this meaning. Sommeil puet timamaila. Sleep overtook the child.

Yon bonus Creole word for today is the word CA. CA. S-I-Y-E, accent acute on the E, a verb which means to sign. Example of the word used in a sentence with this meaning. Se vous en tout CA papier. You must all sign the paper. A recap of your Creole word for the day, the word sommeil, S-O-N-M-E-Y, accent grave on the E, a noun which means sleep. Your bonus Creole word for today is the word C-A, S-I-Y-E, accent acute on the E, a verb which means to sign. I want to say thank you for joining me for the Creole Word for the Day, brought to you by Carrasco and Son. Saying good morning to the management and staff of Carrasco and Son, and the management and staff of all of the business houses locked into Radio 100 Highland FM. It's now 12 minutes to the hour of 9 a.m. at the top of the hour. We do have What Makes Me Mad with Mr. Stanley Lucien and yours truly, brought to you by Europa Hardware and La Clinique Duco.

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0: Good morning, St. Lucia, and good morning to all of our listeners joining us on this very beautiful Monday morning. It's the 31st of August, and of course, it's the last day of the month. We'll be saying goodbye to August, regretfully. And welcoming September. Talking about welcoming, let's also welcome Vanetta, although she was here before me. I'm welcoming her. Welcome to the program, Vanetta. Good morning. How are you doing?
1: Thank you, Stanley. Thank you for having me. Good morning, Stanley.
0: Good morning. Good morning.
1: Good morning to our listeners far and wide, and including those of you watching us live on Facebook, HTS St. Lucia Online, and Radio 100 Helen FM. Our WhatsApp platform was down for a bit, Stanley, but it is back.
0: Oh, great.
1: We haven't seen the previous message windows, so for our listeners, our contributors, you would have to send in your message. If you sent in a message earlier, I may have missed it, so please take note of that. But we are up and running, and okay. They can call. It is possible.
0: Perfect.
1: Right. How was your strong beginning, Stanley?
0: Wow, what a weekend. I did not do
1: half of what you said you would have done.
0: One third. No, because other things got in the way. And so a lot to report on. I wanted to go down to this exhibition there at ODSA. I also wanted to go to Moshi, La Rose. I wanted to go to Pigeon Island. I did none of them. Things got in the way. And a lot to report on. I visited with a friend and also for myself the Grozily Polyclinic. And I have my views on it. Having experienced it, and not for the first time. And I would like to at least

0: experience.
1: I've heard stories, but yeah. And so can I go ahead with the my assessment of the Grizzly Polyclinic?
0: If it's going to be short.
1: Frank, very honest.
0: Yeah.
1: And we went there on the Sunday, my friend, just a sort of routine check. And I decided, because I hadn't been... I went walking on Saturday afternoon and I was returning. It was a little dark, probably just around twilight. And I got wet. I also entered the supermarket. I said, let me just grab a few items as well. And so coming out of that experience, I wasn't feeling very well. So I decided, you know, I'm taking my friend to the polyclinic. I may just as well get checked out as, you know. And yeah, so that's a whole different story. So, but just the experience. And I must say, I left there very, very, very impressed. Very impressive, the service, the quality of service.
0: Very good.
1: At the polyclinic. On Sunday, I was there. I mean, it was not crowded. It's a Sunday.
0: Mm-hmm.
1: And the service was prompt. The doctor was very professional. Very, very professional. It took time. You know, sometimes you visit a doctor and you get a feeling that you're rushed.
0: Mm-hmm, mm-hmm.
1: No, very thorough, very professional. In the end, I tell him, tell your mom she raised a good son.
0: Mm-hmm.
1: Yeah, the nurses, very pleasant, very professional. Top notch, I found. The facility itself, the cleanliness, the orderliness of the place.
0: Mm-hmm.
1: And I give really high marks. Because there were points when I was looking at the Grizzly Polyclinic in years gone by, and say, but a coat of paint would make a difference. Who's responsible for this place?
0: Mm-hmm.
1: You know, a coat of paint would make a difference. And so I left there with a very, very good impression of the service. And again, it didn't cost much.
0: No, it didn't.
1: No.
0: Yeah. I haven't had any bad experiences.
1: I paid $20 I paid $20 for each of us.
0: Mm-hmm.
1: $20. We got to see a doctor.
0: Mm-hmm.
1: And I even got, you know, other services done for $20. The attention. First, when you go, you get an attended to by a nurse, takes your weight, your vitals, mm-hmm. and everything else.
0: Yeah.
1: And records. Okay, what are your concerns? That's sent across to the doctor. Later mm-hmm. on, the doctor calls you. You go in there. And like I said, he was very, very on point, very professional, very pleasant as well. People can be professional in a cold way.
0: Mm-hmm.
1: And I've had reasons to visit other medical facility with people close to me. And I give the polyclinic, I don't know what it is on a weekday. I must go there and see what it is on a weekday. But I give them really good marks, really high marks. And, you know, I don't mark easily.
0: We know that very well.
1: Veneta.
0: Women.
1: Yeah. But no. It's deserving. And I hope we can look at it and continue to improve upon it and improve upon the service. Sometimes it's little things to make a massive difference. You know, I was following a report very quickly. I'm segueing, I know. But it's still related to this. And they say, if people come to a waiting room, okay, coming to see the doctor, even just having someone, it could be a nurse, even before all the vitals are taken, and just communicating with that person gives the person an impression that, okay, the process has begun.
0: Yeah.
1: And to them, it's not a long waiting time. So if, let's say, the person comes and within 5 minutes, vitals taken, a report taken, the person believes, and rightly so, that the process has begun.
0: Mm-hmm.
1: But if you have the person sitting there an hour, and nobody has said to the person, okay, what's hurting you? What's
0: mm-hmm.
1: wrong?
0: Mm-hmm.
1: To the person, that's frustrating. It's an hour for me to be attended to.
0: Especially if you're in pain, Stanley.
1: Oh, worse God. Yet. Worse yet.
0: If you're in pain or worse in a yet. Certain discomfort. And I've seen some indifference.
1: I've seen some indifference by some medical people. You see somebody there, horrific in pain. And it's like, you know, maybe yeah. I've seen too much of that, so come on.
0: Yeah, I mean, there are some really, really, really pleasant doctors and nurses,
1: yeah.
0: And there are some I have encountered just like,
1: are you thinking, well, yeah. Why did you choose the profession?
0: Yeah,
1: why did you go into masonry or something?
0: Know, I don't
1: yeah,
0: know.
1: Yeah, yeah. And people must understand when you've chosen that profession, or if you intend to choose that profession, understand it's more than just a profession. It's a calling, you know. You must be empathetic.
0: Yeah.
1: You must understand what that person is going through and respond to it. And also what the families, sometimes the anxiety family members have.

0: and respond to it. So if you're that cold sort of person, indifferent to human suffering, get involved in something else, architecture or something else, you know, not a profession like that that requires you to care. So the long and short, my experience at the Bruce Lee Polyclinic and also my friend's experience was very, very good.
1: High marks. Up to now, you can't say what the marks are, but
0: I give it an A.
1: All right,
0: let's shift gears.
1: I'm gonna leave that alone.
0: Okay,
1: so let's touch on the headlines, Stanley.
0: Yeah,
1: quite a few stories here this morning.
0: Okay,
1: so Monsignor Patrick Anthony calls for a new National Flower Festival in St. Lucia. St. Lucia's Consul General joins Mayor Mamdani to highlight the Caribbean community's impact on New York.
0: Thank you.
1: And hundreds of workers remain trapped in a Nepal tunnel.
0: Yeah.
1: As flood deaths reach nearly 800.
0: Confirmed.
1: Mm-hmm.
0: Yeah, these are confirmed deaths. That but number you
1: many more people are not accounted for.
0: Just speaking off my head and based on, you know, well, not exactly off my head, but some of the reports coming out there. And you might have to multiply that by about 7. And because it's scary what's happening in that tunnel, they're expecting about 900 workers perished. In some places, you know, schools, homes, you see where communities were, and it's just, you know, a moonscape there, clear of everything, vegetation, buildings. That was a true catastrophe.
1: And they're saying that experts from China and India are helping pump air into the tunnel site to keep potential survivors.
0: Is there anyone alive too?
1: Oh boy.
0: Whoa, what a disaster.
1: That is a rough one. Honestly, I cannot begin to imagine having family members, God forbid, you know, there, or you knew they were around there, and this thing has happened. You don't know if they are alive. You don't know, because as it said in the report, over 2,500 people are still unaccounted for. You know, and a lot of the people, when, you know, there are a lot of people that go to these religious sites and those trails and whatnot. I mean, we're talking about Tibet. Tibet, Nepal, you know, so
0: that's a disaster. That is a true disaster. And we've had a few of them, but we move on very quickly. Just in our neighboring Venezuela, what happened, and the number of people.
1: Venezuela, Colombia. Killed.
0: Then soon after, you had, you know, we had Colombia, and you had Indonesia with thing. Now Nepal, it's been a tough one.
1: And now, also in the news, it speaks about, let me go to it quickly. A record-breaking super El Nino is developing in the Pacific Ocean.
0: Mm-hmm.
1: And there are certain predictions that are being made based on the weather patterns that they're seeing.
0: Yeah.
1: It says, South America faces severe flooding in the south and drought in the north.
0: Yeah.
1: Imagine that.
0: Contrast.
1: Severe flooding in the south and drought in the north. And then it also says Southeast Asia and Australia face high risks of severe wildfires. And it also says North America will see milder northern winters but intense storms in California.
0: And there have been some terrible fires that we didn't really speak much of in the U.S. Those fires, I mean, they raise everything to the ground. So you come back to the place where you lived, to see, you know, just ash, not a portrait, not a picture to take back, not a letter, a note, nothing. Your entire life just reduced to ash. It's thing. And okay, so still on international news, I don't know if you are highlighting this. The U.S. strikes Iranian launches on Larak Island.
1: Ah, yes, this was in the news as well.
0: Attack in weeks. Iran has also responded, huh?
1: Yes, it yeah.
0: And Iran says the attack killed some civilians and is the first known U.S. strike on Iran since late July. So for all of August, late July, all of August, and, you know, there's been a, you know, a sort of a most definite lull to the hostility. And, but that's what it is. That's what it is. Okay, what else are you highlighting, Vanette?
1: Okay, well, over the weekend, Stanley, St. Lucia celebrated the La Rose Festival. In Moshi.
0: Vive La Rose.
1: Vive La Rose.
0: You could be a nice La Rose princess and Vanetta. Yeah.
1: Have you to be princess?
0: Huh?
1: I have age to be present.
0: Yeah.
1: Oh, Lord. But it says,
0: princess.
1: It says here that cultural exponent Monsignor Dr. Patrick Anthony called for a national flower festival during his homily at Sunday's La Rose service. Speaking from the pulpit at Moshi's St. Rose de Lima Church, the veteran priest pitched the idea directly to Culture Minister Dr. Ernest Hillet. Monsignor Anthony urged officials to establish Moshi as a central hub for a month-long celebration of St. Lucia's floral traditions. His vision includes local household garden contests, community events, and staging Sir Derek Walcott's drama Si Adofe in the area.
0: Okay, interesting. Nice recommendation.
1: Very nice idea.
0: Yeah.
1: I think. And and again, these traditions, I mean, thankfully, you know, the groups, based on what I have read, the groups all around the island, they're encouraging more young people
0: to get involved.
1: I remember, like, well, for me, primary school was a big thing. Primary school, La Rose, La Marguerite, you had to, if it's not find the flowers, you had to dress in the colors, and we had to do our little, you know, presentations and things. Yeah, it used to be fun. And we learned about the flowers. We learned about the history of the festival. So for this not to be lost amongst our young people, I think that's an excellent idea.
0: Because interestingly, like I was telling you, and I was surprised to know that the flower festivals were also held in other places, but they died out. So we kept ours. We have to be proud of that. And if we can have it blossom even more,
1: that
0: would be great. That would be great. Because you see, this adds to the richness of your community. It does.
1: Yeah.
0: You know. And so get the young people involved is the surest way to ensure longevity and the survival of the flower festivals
1: and vibrancy as
0: For sure. And so Papa's recommendations, I think, should be given very serious consideration.
1: I think so.
0: Very
1: I think so.
0: Very serious consideration.
1: It would be nice to see that the Sir Derek Walcott play. Would be nice.
0: Okay
1: We also had in the news, Stanley, a family is mourning a devastating double loss after 28-year-old man died in a crash exactly 7 days after his 27-year-old brother was killed in a scooter accident. Listen, when I heard that,
0: I could imagine that mother saying,
1: Papa,
0: you know what I mean, you haven't even dealt with the
1: breathed.
0: You haven't even come to terms with the
1: another son.
0: No, that's stuffy, but that's tough. You have to get these people help.
1: No, beyond, you have to get
0: these people help, because
1: that's beyond traumatic.
0: Yeah, for you to be able to cope, Stanley, with this. Now, if let's say the two happened at the same time, it's terrible. But to happen, which is worse? What do you think is worse for them?
1: Boy,
0: if let's say there was
1: Stanley,
0: an accident, and there've been these accidents where and two members of a family perish in one accident. Is it worse when one perishes on Monday and then the following Monday you hear, hey, your other son, he was involved in an accident, and sorry to say, he didn't make it?
1: I'm thinking it's equally terrible. I'm putting myself in the place. Listen, Stanley, I'm saying your two sons.
0: Yeah.
1: just to know either example, to know your two sons, maybe it's two boys you have, or maybe two children, God forbid, yeah. I'm hoping not, but two children you have,
0: it is
1: equally to and looking at the other side, to lose them a week apart. Condolences to the families, man, all the families,
0: yeah,
1: you know, that are in mourning right now, because that is mm-hmm. for a mother, for a father.
0: Yeah,
1: maybe they had children.
0: Oh, that's you know, I mean, as adults you can begin to come to terms with this, and the children.
1: Listen, honestly, it is the children, you know, that I've watched, feel for.
0: Yeah, but you
1: lot.
0: Know, I've watched children when parents passed, and we're talking about children, maybe preteens, and it's strange to see the sort of reaction. I don't know. It's strange. You'd expect to see a complete breakdown, and you don't see that.
1: For the boys?
0: No, boys and girls. I've
1: really?
0: Watched it. Yes.
1: I've seen the boys be very strong about it. Like preteen boys be yeah. very strong about it.
0: Maybe
1: seen
0: they
1: it.
0: Come to terms later on.
1: Yeah. The thing about it is, Stanley, for some young people, now for me personally, when my father passed,
0: mm-hmm.
1: I did not cry until a month later.
0: Because
1: I had to be strong. Because
0: yeah.
1: when it happened, I had to be strong to help to organize things for his
0: and
1: burial.
0: It's just, again, you're a small family.
1: Yeah, well, the immediate family is a small family. Yeah. So it's like somebody has to be strong.
0: Yeah, yeah, yeah.
1: And I had to be that strong person to get that. And it's a whole month after. I did all my breakdowns.
0: Realization.
1: It's tough. So I mean, even for children, the thing about it is, children are very resilient, and I think children are excellent at compartmentalizing things too. But again, it depends on the child. It depends on the individual.
0: Yeah, you see them, and sometimes you want to question. I remember when my dad passed, I was seeing my son, and he was probably just about six.
1: Mm-hmm.
0: Yeah, seven. Yeah, so that's old enough to realize something. And I didn't see much of, you know, the emotions shown. I didn't know my dad, you know, so I said, you know, do you understand you're not going to see your granddad again? And this and that. And he says, yes. Because I didn't see the reaction that, you know, I was anticipating.
1: Yeah.
0: Yeah, man. Yeah. All right, let's shift gears to lighter things. Vanetta, you put us in a dark. Get us out of this.
1: That is in the news. So New York City Mayor Zoran Mamdani last week hosted a major celebration of the city's Caribbean diaspora at Gracie Mansion ahead of the annual West Indian Day Parade. Speaking to community members, Mayor Mamdani highlighted the city's reliance on Caribbean New Yorkers, while condemning recent federal immigration decisions affecting Haitian residents.
0: Yeah.
1: The mayor also reflected on how his childhood affection for West Indies cricket shaped his understanding of regional unity.
0: Oh, really?
1: Pointing to legendary players like Shiv Narayan Chandrapal, Clive Lloyd, Viv Richards, and the mention of St. Lucia's Darren Sammy. I actually have a clip of that if you want me to run
0: that. Let's say it. It's nice.
1: Okay. Yeah. Let us see.
2: You know, I've met people who have wondered for years why Sean Paul has spent so much of his career opening every song by singing Sean DePaul. And those people are clearly not from the West Indies or the Caribbean, because if you were, you would know that Sean Paul's actually shouting out a man who is a hero to many. And that is Shiv Narayan Chandrapal, one of the greatest batsmen of his time. And I can say that because I'm wearing a West Indies 2007 World Cup jersey. And even for me, as someone who grew up in tropical Morningside Heights, it was obvious why you would want to invoke Shiv Narayan Chandrapal. Because he was evidence of the greatness that is the Caribbean. And as something, one of the earliest things I learned about the Caribbean was that greatness. Because I grew up learning about the West Indies cricket team. I grew up being told stories of the 80s and players like Clive Lloyd from Guyana, players like Viv Richards and Curtly Ambrose from Antigua, players like Michael Holding from Jamaica, Malcolm Marshall from Barbados. You know, the Consul General was just here and he said, I'm going to have to send a photo of this to Darren Sammy. And I couldn't even believe that someone I know knows Darren Sammy. Because what the story also tells us is a story of solidarity. Alone, it may have been a tall order for any of these islands to compete against teams as strong as England or Australia or India. But together as the West Indies, this was a team that went 15 years without losing to any of them. And in 2007, the Caribbean hosted the Cricket World Cup, and I went with my family.
1: Yes, Stanley, that's the clip there.
0: Yeah, interesting. Mm-hmm. And, you know, he was born in Uganda, Kampala, Uganda.
1: Oh.
0: Yeah, to parents of Indian descent.
1: Okay.
0: And so it wouldn't be surprising that he was a fan of cricket, and West Indian cricket in particular. But talking about and the impact of Caribbean nationals, Caribbean immigrants on the U.S., New York in particular, from the civil rights movements to commerce to a host, the contribution is immense. Mm-hmm. Music is immense.
1: Absolutely.
0: So you see, this shallow, narrow-minded, but a lot of that, and people don't understand that, is driven by this whole racist agenda, white supremacist agenda. That's why we have to be careful not repeating their lines unwittingly, their talking points unwittingly, and a lot of our young people are falling prey to that.
1: Yeah.
0: And yes, now in the 90s, there was an effort to basically curtail and immigration, West Indian immigration to the U.S., not on the level of what's happening right now. And then the business community in New York started to feel the pinch of that. And they balled, and there was a massive change. There was a massive change. So you see what's happening now? Just wait a little. Because once the business community starts balling, then, you know, the politicians have to move.
1: Mm-hmm.
0: They have to move.
1: Absolutely.
0: And there's the other thing, too. America, unlike most of the other industrialized nations, is not suffering a demographic crisis. And that's because largely of the immigrants. You know, so you talk about Italy, you talk about France, you talk about all of those countries, Germany, suffering a serious demographic crisis. They are not having enough children. That wasn't a problem for the U.S. because they had an influx, a regular influx of immigrants. Once you stop that, you have to make calculations for what's going to happen downwind. You need to. It's going to be an absolute necessity for you to check it. So it's not, you know, it's like an equation. You do something to one side, it's going to impact the other side.
1: It's all about balance. So if you tip the scales, something's going to suffer.
0: Yeah.
1: Something's going to be up. Something's going to be down.
0: So it's easy to just dismiss, and you know, immigrants as coming to take our jobs, coming to do this, coming to do that. And I can understand a country wanting to have a certain level of control on people coming in. I can understand that, and to have, you know, sound knowledge of who exactly is coming. I can understand that. But that sort of blanket thing that everybody from that country, you know, we want people from that country.
1: Yeah, it's a target of, you know, country of this and stuff.
0: And none of the things you see happening in the U.S. happens without the endorsement of, probably not the best word, of the U.S. Supreme Court.
1: Mm.
0: And nothing that happened historically in the U.S. happened without the explicit support of the U.S. So when people were being lynched, the same U.S. Supreme Court, some of our people try calling and, you know, when they want to heap some criticism on the CCJ, they don't realize that slavery could only have existed because of the explicit endorsement, if you like, of the U.S. Supreme Court. And it's when the court started, like, you had a very important case of Brown versus the Board of Education, that says, no, you can't discriminate it that way, and all of the very pivotal and cases that will be for the Supreme Court. That's when the system started to be dismantled. So whatever you're holding as you know, the example for people to follow, take time and look at its history. And you don't have to go too deep, you know. Right now in the U.S. Supreme Court, you have people who are known to benefit financially from people who have matters before the courts. So don't hold it as an example, as, you know, the best example. And if something goes wrong with the CCJ, you know, we have to attend to it. We have to attend to it. And these people, and I've said it repeatedly, you see it on the civil service level here. You see it international civil servants, if you like. Mm-hmm. You've been given a job, but they allow their ego to get in their way, mm-hmm. and forgetting the significance of the office they hold and what your role is. That gets lost. Yeah, indeed. You see that behavior and you say, man, I just want to dive a little into your childhood. I would see all the deficiency there. Yeah, mm-hmm. because you forget that you're a judge on the CCJ and what that means historically, what that means given people's attitude in the region, understandably, because that's mm-hmm. our history, that, you know, we don't have much confidence in ourselves and our institutions, that therefore your behavior has to be way above board. And if you don't understand that, I say, man, get out of this office, mm-hmm. because you don't understand it. You're shallow. You don't understand the historical significance of the office you hold and the institution.
1: Yeah.
0: These guys are so many disappointing, and they're hungry for a post before they have anything. They're hungry for a post, not even fully qualified. And when they have it, attitude, you know. And you have to say to the people in the civil service, your responsibility is to serve and to facilitate, not to frustrate.
1: Or to display arrogance.
0: Yeah, God.
1: Yeah. All right, Stanley.
0: Yeah.
1: We are at the time to take a break,
0: yeah.
1: So let's do that, and when we get back, we'll check out the platforms and see what the people are saying, and of course let us open up the phone lines and invite our listeners to contribute something for today.
0: Okay.
1: Yes, so we'll be right back.

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0: Okay, welcome back, and thanks for staying with us. Thanks for staying with the most consequential show in all of local radio. And thanks for making it so, Vanetta.
1: You ready, rhyme, we?
0: Uh-huh.
1: Radio and so on.
0: It comes naturally.
1: Chips.
0: Okay.
1: Mm. Uh-huh. Don't get it standing. Let's check out what's happening on the platform.
0: Yeah.
1: Let's see what our listeners are saying.
0: Okay.
1: I have a message here that says, good morning to everyone.
0: Bonjour.
1: Miss V, regarding the polyclinic, tell Stanley that it's because they were dealing with him.
0: No.
1: The rest of us, they treat differently. Extremely long hours waiting. Nobody answering the phone when you try to call, etc., etc. Then they tell you they'll call you back, but that never happens.
0: Okay, and I can't knock that person's experience, but it's not because, let's say, I'm a radio personality, because the doctor there did not know me. He didn't know. My name didn't mean anything to him. It didn't. And also, there was my friend as well. So, no, that didn't matter. I don't think that mattered one bit. But do you have, is your experience true? And I think it may very well be. I'm not knocking it at all, but I'm just giving you what my experience was.
1: Mm-hmm.
0: I think in part, and it was a Sunday.
1: Yeah.
0: But even beyond this, you know, I saw the level of professionalism from the nurses I interacted with, the doctors, interacted with two separate nurses, and the doctors, the system as well, you know. Now, when it's, let's say, super hectic, is everything working right?
1: Mm-hmm.
0: Maybe not. It wouldn't probably be the same experience. I
1: have been to the polyclinic a few times. I've been to the polyclinic when it was super, super busy.
0: Mm-hmm.
1: So the wait was long.
0: Okay.
1: But thankfully, it flowed. But at the same time, because again, the doctor at the time told me the days when are the busier days for them.
0: Yeah.
1: So as you said, Sunday, you may have had like no wait time, and stuff of that nature. So I believe the day and the time has something to do with it.
0: Would have an impact. But here's the other point too.
1: Mm-hmm.
0: If you know, if it's a non-emergency, the polyclinic opens very late, you know.
1: It does.
0: Yeah.
1: If till midnight, no?
0: Yeah, at least to midnight.
1: Mm-hmm.
0: So therefore, go later at a point where you think, there, if you can make it, if that fits into your schedule,
1: right.
0: Go later. You know.
1: Yeah.
0: But yeah.
1: Okay. All right. Another message here says, good morning, Ms. V and Stanley. When are we going to get an update from the chief education officer? First, the parent who brought the gun to the school and confronted a student, and the teacher who struck the student. Please, HTS News Department, follow up.
0: Okay. I think so. I think it's a reasonable request. Yeah.
1: Indeed. Let's see if that is all we have so far. That is all we have so far, Stanley.
0: Mm-hmm.
1: So shall we open up the phone lines for the people?
0: Yeah.
1: Okay. 4517260 is our landline. 1-758-451-7260 is the WhatsApp platform. The lines are officially open.
0: And I'm just realizing that New York's mayor, Mandani, is only 34.
1: Yeah, he's one of, if he's not the youngest mayor New York has ever had.
0: Yeah.
1: But yeah. He's pretty young.
0: Yeah, 34. And
1: he's a favorite. He's a favorite.
0: Someone was telling me I need to do my own research, that yesterday the person was saying to me that he bought, well, when I say he, and he had his office to buy, and two supermarkets.
1: Okay.
0: And started to, and was able to cut down on the prices sold significantly, so people can, yes, but I haven't checked it myself. This is what someone told me, and I'll do my checks and find out.
1: Okay, we have a call, Stanley.
0: Yes,
1: let's see if we can take that call. Good morning, caller, you are live on the air. This is what makes me mad.
2: Good morning, I'm so thankful I got the line.
1: Good morning.
2: Yes, this is actually my first time of calling the radio station.
0: Oh, thanks for that.
1: Oh, thank you. Welcome.
0: Yeah.
2: Yes, I must say I've been an avid listener. And you have some real good stuff going on. Okay, so it's just amazing that this morning I heard you spoke about the polyclinic.
0: Yes.
2: I had an experience on Saturday night, which I just want to share.
0: Okay.
2: Because I really could have taken it head on the night, but I felt I chose my battles and I just decided I'm just not going to do it that way. But if I get the opportunity, I will do it another way. So I have received the opportunity this morning, so I'll go right ahead.
0: Okay, proceed.
2: So I was suffering with loose bowel, right?
0: Mm-hmm.
2: And I think in the air, this is something is in the air now. So, because a lot of people have been complaining about that.
0: Okay.
2: So, during Friday, was it Friday? Yes, Friday. During the day, I felt discomfort in my stomach and stuff. But I was taking little stuff, trying to drink stuff to see what would have happened. When it got to the nighttime, the problem intensified, and I found myself using the washroom a lot more than usual. So it was like about 6 hours, I've gone to the toilet pretty much about 20 times or so.
0: Ooh.
2: So I felt I did not want to stay overnight with that issue. So I mm-hmm. said, okay, I'm going to call the polyclinic.
0: Mm-hmm.
2: That time it was about 11 o'clock.
0: Okay.
2: I was told they closed at midnight. So I said, I have an issue, is it okay if I come to the polyclinic? I was told they close at midnight, but it's according to the case. So I drove up, my son drove up with me, and when I got there, it was just about 11:30, 25 to midnight. So when I got there, there were two individuals at the reception desk. I told them why I was here. They asked me to have a seat. I went, I sat, but I'm seeing the time is coming closer to midnight.
0: Mm-hmm.
2: And I'm not seeing anyone taking any information, like at least asking me to pay the monies I have to before I get the triage.
0: Yeah.
2: So I said to my son, but something looks rather strange. But I did not see anything. I awaited. There was somebody in the nurse's station, took a little time, but then when the person left, the nurse said, next patient. I was still a little confused because the two individuals at the reception desk, they had disappeared. They closed the door and they went to the back. So I went to the nurse's station, and there was the nurse. I told her what I was there for. Well, I told her I'm not feeling well, and, you know. So she told me. She looked at me and she said, okay, so we close at midnight, and we don't take any money. And I'm like, okay, but
0: We don't take any more?
2: Any more names.
0: Names.
2: So that was it for the night. So but that time it was about 13 minutes to midnight around that time.
0: Mm-hmm.
2: So with all what I had gone through for the day,
0: yeah.
2: and I'm seeing, you know. So what I did, I never answered. I could have taken her on, but I never answered. I just left. I turned my back. And I went home. I used some primitive medication because I grew up with my grandmother and stuff.
0: Mm-hmm.
2: Used some flour and water, and that kept me through the night.
0: Okay.
2: So I'm saying all this to see that at the end of the day, just imagine somebody getting from a medical institution,
0: yes,
2: right?
0: Yes.
2: And you're actually there, but you will be refused care. And if something happens, like going down the road, and the thing is, she never asked me where I was from. So you don't know if I walked to there. You don't know if I took a taxi. You don't know if I have money.
0: But that's not positive, Ancola, because you ought to have been processed. You were there before midnight. You ought to have been processed. And
2: exactly.
0: Particularly, you don't know the extent and how serious and that person's situation really is. So to turn the person away is not acceptable. It's not good practice.
2: Yes. No. Yes. And what I'm saying, at the end of the day, we blame the government, we blame the prime minister, but we need really to hold these individuals at these institutions accountable for their actions.
0: Yeah.
2: And this is why I'm calling today to say I was how disappointed I was with the service I received at the Grozny Polyclinic. the nurse that was on duty on Friday night need to be spoken to, that this doesn't reoccur to affect somebody else. Because what if driving down the road I was dehydrated or something
0: and I just passed out, what would happen? Yes.
2: You understand? But I thank you for the opportunity.
0: Thanks for sharing your experience, caller.
2: You're welcome.
0: Thank you very much, caller. Okay. I don't think that's a positive experience. Now, it's easy to blame the nurse, but who knows? It might be she gets it from a higher up, says no more names. You know, but to turn someone down or turn somebody away at this point, no, I don't think that's acceptable.
1: Number one, if the person arrived at 25 minutes to midnight, you could have, as you said, Stanley, they could have processed the person.
0: Yeah, do something
1: they could have
0: fast.
1: Said,
0: yeah, if, yeah, okay, boy, hold this emergency treatment and you'll have to come in the morning.
1: Yeah.
0: But not to attend to the person at all is not positive. No, it's not.
1: Yeah, man.
0: Okay.
1: All right. We have a message here that says, big shout out to the tour guides yesterday at the exhibition of the underwater sculptures. Well done, guys. Bravo again.
0: Okay.
1: Yes.
0: All right.
1: All right. The lines are open. 4517260 is the landline. 1758-451-7260 is the WhatsApp platform. Just checking the platform, Stanley.
0: I was listening to our last and caller, and when he said, and thinking, but what did you do when you, just to see what different people do when they have an emergency, a medical emergency, he says, well, he tapped into the knowledge he gained from his grandma. And I was just waiting to see if he would have said that he went to, you know, AI. Which last night I did some checking on AI, and I think it's most people seriously underestimate that resource. The detailed information I was able to get, question after question.
1: Okay, all right.
0: I mean, wow, I'm just completely amazed. Yes.
1: Okay, we have a call, Stanley. Okay, let's see if we can take it.
0: Yeah.
1: Good morning, caller. You are live on the air. This is what makes me mad.
3: Good morning, Miss V.
1: Good morning,
3: Stanley.
0: Good morning, caller.
3: Stanley,
0: yes, sir.
3: I didn't see you in the Derry Goldot Square this time.
0: I went nowhere, caller, on the weekend because mixed up a number of things. I went nowhere.
3: Okay, let me say good morning to Ika. I saw Ika. Hey, Stanley, Ika could sing, you know.
0: Of course, Ika can sing.
3: Hey, wow.
0: Yeah.
3: Yeah, I met Ika. And Dr. Bid, good morning to Dr. Bid this morning.
0: Yeah.
3: And I met a number of people there, the brethren that did not know the person, but they knew the voice on the radio.
0: Okay.
3: You know, you have a lot of listeners, Stanley.
0: Oh, nice.
3: And they were telling me, some of them were telling me, good contribution in terms, I love that, the accidents and things that I'm talking about, the way we are driving. The people are telling me this makes a lot of sense.
0: I think so too.
3: And so far, what I've been talking about, people seeing it's happening in the Richmond area. Even yesterday, I was talking to a guy, it was the day before, talking to a guy, and he was telling me, look, it's getting out of hand in Richmond. And he's seen many people crossing that road back and forth, because remember we talk about the credit union and the gas station and all of that in the area. He said to me, man, this is so serious. They better act quickly before people start dying on that road there.
0: Okay.
3: Okay, Stanley, my point this morning is that I want to talk to the Ministry of Forestry. You know that they do not want us to kill the boa constrictors and the snakes, some of the snakes. Is that correct, Stanley?
0: You
3: remember?
0: You shouldn't kill them.
3: All right, Stanley, let me ask you.
0: Yes, sir.
3: If the ministry is concerned about the preservation of those creatures, why do they import the chemical called snake away? Why do they import that chemical?
0: They import it, or they allow the importation of it? What are you trying to say?
3: Well, since they allowed it, because it must go through them.
0: Yeah.
3: Since they allowed it, it means they import it. Am I correct?
0: No. There's a distinction. There's a distinction, caller. But okay, small. But I get your point.
3: It's not far.
0: Okay.
3: It's not far-fetched, because if you come to my gate and I allow you to cross my gate to go on to the other side, then you vandalize the neighbor's property because you have to go from my gate to get to the neighbor's property. Who's in charge?
0: Yeah, but that's different. I was just making the distinction between allowing for something to be done, and doing it yourself.
3: Yes,
0: okay, but let's not waste too much time on that distinction.
3: I'm just blaming them. For allowing those people to import such chemical, because what they're doing from their habitat, they have been chased. Now, people don't know what is the difference between a snake, a venomous snake and a non-venomous. You understand?
0: Yes.
3: So some people don't even know the boa constrictor. They would call it a snake, or they all are called snakes, but they're of different species. They're the boa constrictor and the featherless and what have you. So if they are so concerned, why do they allow that chemical to come in? Because the people that are even planting their gardens, they're chasing those things out of the garden.
0: But I can understand, Elvis, but let's think about it. If, let's say, you have a school, if I have a school and they're known to be snakes not too far away, I'm responsible for a school, I'm responsible for a student, and there's a particular chemical that'll keep the students, the snakes, out of the school compound, I would apply it. That would be part of my responsibility to apply it.
3: It's good for schools, even residential areas.
0: Yes,
3: it's good. But I'm saying that for the farmland, they should not be chasing these things out of the farmland.
0: Okay.
3: They should not. Because obviously, if you see a snake around your house, Stanley, and you know for sure your wife will not be walking out of it. Just using that word, term, I'm not sure if you're married.
0: I am Elvis.
3: Okay.
0: Yeah.
3: Which, you know, your wife, your children may not walk around the fact that you allow this thing to go suddenly.
0: Yeah.
3: What are you going to do?
0: Yeah.
3: So I'm calling on them, please.
0: Yes, too.
3: Even if they, for certain purposes, or maybe residential areas, they want to allow the chemical to come in, do not allow it to fall into the hands of the farmers, please. Because they are
0: But caller, don't the farmers need to be protected? So I'm on my farm. So that's why you don't farm everywhere, and they shouldn't allow farming everywhere. But I'm on my farm. Shouldn't I protect myself, caller, from venomous snakes?
3: I mean, as much as you want to protect yourself from snakes, the best thing to do, you know, these are the areas where these things move around. All you need to do, you look carefully.
0: Wow.
3: Because I used to be in farming with my father. We never had those chemicals, and we used to farm way up in the forest.
0: Okay.
3: And we used to see them things all the time.
0: Okay.
3: So I call in on the ministry to check that out, please.
0: Yeah.
3: Talking
0: about chemicals, Elvis, there's a wider conversation we must have, you know. Some of the chemicals that are being used on our the weeds and other things in St. Lucia are not allowed to be used in the countries that produce them. These things do a lot of damage, and some of these people applying these chemicals do not have the necessary protective gear. They apply the chemicals on the vegetation. Who knows how long it stays in the soil, and the animals we eat come and, you know, graze there. What we're doing to ourselves. We need to, and you know, it's not just anybody, just apply chemicals, just vitify. You don't know what the mix is supposed to be, how, you know, you're doing damage to yourself and to other people. It's crazy. It's crazy, crazy, crazy. You see the guys by the road, by the roadside.
3: Yes, yes, yes. Even whilst you're driving past them, you literally take the spell of that chemical in
0: they spray it on. Most of these things are carcinogenic, which means they cause cancer, you know. So we have to super careful. The clothing you wear, you know, your protective headgear, hands, and how you wash afterwards, where you wash. Mm-hmm. So sometimes you go and wash those things in the river. Guys, we're doing a lot of things.
3: Yeah. A lot of things, Sandy. A lot of things.
0: Crazy things.
3: Anyway, Anyway, on a small driving tip, always remember the life you have sitting behind that steering wheel is yours. Please avoid taking somebody else's life that is not doing the nonsense that you're doing on the road.
0: Yeah.
3: Thank you.
0: But I need to tell you, Elvis, you have lots of fans all over. You know, people tell me, oh boy, Elvis, I like all over Elvis. Beyond St. Lucia's Shore. So keep it up. Keep it up. Thanks a lot, Elvis.
3: Okay.
0: Thank you.
3: Hi.
0: Thank you.
1: Thank you, Kona. Thank you, Stanley.
0: Yes.
1: The lines are open. Let me just check on the platforms and see what the people are saying. Give me a moment. Lots of good mornings on Facebook. Our Facebook viewers. Mm-hmm. Good morning to each and every one of you. All right, 4517260 is the landline. 1758-4517260 is the WhatsApp platform.
0: An interesting story coming out of Nepal.
1: Mm.
0: A head teacher evacuated 900 children minutes before the floods hit the school.
1: Mm.
0: He got word of, you know, hey, there's something happening, and he took necessary action. No, you move. Everybody move.
1: Mm-hmm.
0: Move across to high ground. And he was able to save. He
1: wow.
0: was able to save.
1: That's wonderful.
0: All of his students and teachers.
1: Mm-hmm.
0: Action. Action.
1: Have to be proactive.
0: You got the
1: know?
0: Information. No, move. Do you know you don't have time for mm-hmm. bags? Move.
1: Yeah.
0: And that thing came down, you know, with such ferocity.
1: And just, at least those students were saved.
0: Yeah.
1: Thankful for that.
0: Yeah,
1: because yeah. a number of people that are still missing, man. Mm.
0: Very quickly, in the UK,
1: mm-hmm.
0: and the prisons are jam-packed. No more place for prisoners. Yeah, and it's not for the first time. So, you know, they are going to be releasing prisoners earlier.
1: Oh, man.
0: But they're trying to be selective about, you know, who is allowed to go out. Because some of the prison governors are saying, listen, the sooner we allow these guys out in a flash... They're back knocking on the door. It's just a revolving door.
1: Wow.
0: Yeah.
1: Okay.
0: All right.
1: We can let's take one more call before the break, Stanley.
0: Okay, let's do that.
1: Good morning, caller. You are live on the air. This is what makes me mad.
4: Greetings, Stan. Good evening, Z.
0: Yes.
1: Greetings.
4: Yeah, I'm nothing much in my mind today, but just in regards to the snakes, and you know who's talking.
0: Yes.
4: I'll check you when you meet by Sharon. The snakes. I wouldn't advise that persons go out or venture into areas where that could potentially be snake infested, and just looking out for them. You will 95% of the time you will not see the snake.
0: Mm.
4: Because camouflage. The animals are camouflage hunters. Yes. They are designed, their body structure, their patterning is such that they would be in some leaf litter or just on a branch or anywhere in the grass, and you would not see it.
0: Yes.
4: If it doesn't move.
0: Yes.
4: And especially for the Fudinus is an aggressive python. It is aggressive. You don't have to how would they say
0: like step on it or so
4: bother it. Yes, though you don't have to step on it, you don't have to bother it for it to attack you. If you pass too close, unsuspectingly, it will strike.
0: Yeah, it feels so, threatened. If it feels threatened, caller.
4: Yes, if it feels threatened.
0: Yeah.
4: As long as you see, for them, you see the same way we have personal space. They have personal space. They have personal space. So whenever you get too close, they will strike to protect themselves. And then they will flee. Sometimes they strike more than once. So the best thing to do, and I know for sure there is a device that is used. I think it's some low frequency sound that is emitted.
0: Yes.
4: That keeps the snakes away.
0: Yeah.
4: Places like Wasco, because they have you know the treatment plants and so on. Snakes do come there. So they have a device there that keeps the snakes away. So it's not just a snake away, they have other devices. But it is something I think forestry should probably take a little bit more seriously, because if these animals begin to, you know, proliferate and start making little ones, vikivai, we'll have a serious problem on our hands. And from what I understand, there was an animal before. That was indigenous to St. Lucia. You confirm for me, Stanley.
0: Yeah, yeah, the
4: it
0: black
4: was called
0: snake.
4: The Kribo.
0: Yeah.
4: No,
0: okay.
4: Not
0: that. Oh, okay.
4: The Kribo. I looked it up. It's some kind of rodent animal that used to actually eat the fodilla. So I am not 100%.
0: Oh, really?
4: Maybe somebody more.
0: Okay.
4: Yeah, Mr. Lafosse,
0: so it would prey on the fodillas?
4: Yes, it was a large rodent.
0: I know we had what we called the musk rat, and it got extinct in the late 1800s, the musk rat. Do you also know, Kola, what they have in Dominica, they call the mountain chicken that we had here as well?
4: Yes, the frogs, yes.
0: Yeah, but we ate all of ours. we didn't leave anything yet.
4: Were they eating the sticks?
0: No, we ate all of ours.
4: Oh. Well, you know, solutions sometimes can be a little bit greedy, yeah. But
0: that's before Jeune Creole, eh? So yeah. That's before Jeune Creole.
4: So you can imagine.
0: Yeah.
4: Yes. Alrighty, have a good
0: all
4: one.
0: The best. All right. Hey, and thanks. Yes. Thanks for your guest appearance on Straight Up.
4: Oh, you're most welcome. You're
0: oh,
4: most
0: no,
4: welcome.
0: No, fantastic. Pleasure. Fantastic. Well done. Okay.
1: Thank you, Koala.
0: Yes.
1: All right, Stanley, we're about to take our commercial break. But before that, just want to give some CPL news.
0: Okay, yes.
1: So, August 30th was supposed to have been a match with the St. Kitts and Nevis Patriots with the Antigua and Barbuda Falcons, and it was rained out. So today, as a matter of fact, is the Trinbago Knight Riders versus the Guyana Amazon Warriors in Trinidad. And that's at 5 p.m. today. And it's also Trinidad's Independence today.
0: Oh, yeah. I know. You have Trini. I must watch, you know.
1: No, no,
0: if there's
1: you know
0: a
1: that.
0: War, I'm not sure on whose side you are, you know, and Vanetta. I'm
1: oh,
0: not.
1: No. One of the things you can never deny, and I will never sell out the passport. You see the passport? The
0: okay.
1: Lucian passport?
0: Okay.
1: Oh,
0: all right.
1: No.
0: All right.
1: Lucian to the bone forever.
0: Very good.
1: Yeah,
0: just
1: yeah.
0: If somebody says, hey, so snakes are allowed to protect themselves, but humans are not. It says, snake by my home. I'll do something about it.
1: Oh,
0: I wouldn't say what they said they would do.
1: Let me tell you.
0: Yeah, because the law says don't kill them.
1: It's only when you are in the situation, then you will know what to do. Because honestly, Stanley, if I walk out on my balcony and I see a snake in my balcony, Stanley, dot, dot, dot.
0: What are you going to do?
1: If it's coming to attack me.
0: You run.
1: I run.
0: So you'll attack it. Vanetta.
1: If it's coming to listen to what I said.
0: Uh-huh.
1: If it is coming to attack me,
0: yeah.
1: And it's in my balcony, you think I am going to chase it away and it's coming at me? No.
0: What would you do?
1: Niggas, me, you are going to make them arrest. Let's go to break. You're not catching me today. Let us go to break. When we get back, we're
0: yes.
1: going to see who else we have on the phone lines and any other messages.
0: Yeah.
1: Don't go anywhere. We'll be right back.

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0: Okay, we're back. Thanks for staying with us, and we're moving along very speedily. And Vanetta, talking about snakes and experiences with snakes, there's a gentleman I know from Canaries. He's a well-known guy. So he went to his washroom to ease himself, to his toilet to ease himself. And then when he looked in the middle of easing himself, what does he see? A fur de lance. Now you have to be careful. You can't run faster than those things, Derry.
1: No.
0: What do you do?
1: Which is why when you told me a while ago, will I run? Because I know you cannot outrun a snake in close quarters.
0: Yeah, if you're within striking.
1: Yeah.
0: One of the few animals is, there are a few animals that have reflexes faster than the snakes. One of them is, you see our ordinary cats you see around? Faster, the reflex is faster than the snakes.
1: Oh yeah.
0: These are amazing creatures that we underestimate them. Faster than, and they fear not, you know, they're there standing up to the snakes, and the snake strikes and it just bam. But you know, if it's within striking distance, the experts say just gradually just move away until you're away from striking distance and you dart off, you know. But to think that you're within striking distance and you can just, you know, move, you might just trigger that instinct.
1: Yeah, I guess I would think any sudden movements will, you know.
0: So if you move, you watch it, you move gradually. That's what they say. You step back until you're out of its range. You know, and then you, that's it. Okay, let's open up the lines.
1: Yes, Stanley, we do have a call.
0: Yeah.
1: Good morning, caller. You are live on the air. This is what makes me mad.
2: Good morning, Stanley. Good morning, Vanessa. How are you guys doing?
1: Good morning,
0: good
1: caller.
0: Morning. We're fine, caller.
1: Thank you.
2: Yes. Stanley, it's a couple of times that I've heard you repeat that that the snakes were not supposed to kill it. But this is not true, Stanley. I think you should get somebody, get it from the source, but I can tell you that, okay, here's the deal. But as much as I know, the boa constrictor, the agoutis, and the manico is protected, but not the fedila.
0: Well, caller, be careful, because, and obviously, I'll let you. Because we've had people, forestry people here, people who spend all their lives, so it's not speaking, it's not what I am saying, it's what they are saying. We're talking about people who spend all their lives.
2: You want me to listen, but I always also want you to listen. Sometimes you tell your callers to be careful. You also need to be careful. Because when we are on radio, the same measuring stick that is for us should be for you as well. So both of us, because we are on radio, we need to be extremely careful, because this fabulous thing has taken a turn in a direction that we didn't even know. I think we should get emphatically from the authorities whether the fedilus is affected. I'm a farmer as well. I have to.
0: But caller, hold.
2: But hold,
0: caller.
2: Yes.
0: You asked me to be careful. I tell you, these are not my words. These are not my positions. These are people. No, but listen, these are people from the forestry department. We've had Mr. Anthony, Donald Anthony, worked all of his life as a forestry officer, still very much involved in monitoring things. He's no longer working with government all of his life. So he's an authority on that. So if he says something, I can feel comfortable repeating.
3: Okay. Now let me tell you something.
0: Yes.

0: sir.
1: You know, it's not just because something is written in a book that it makes it true.
0: Oh God! You mean even it's Monday morning, you know, guy? Please, respect her. It's Monday morning. You're telling me, do I know if?
1: But that is a factual statement. Just because.
0: Yeah, but caller, so then say water, rain is water. Come on, caller, please.
1: Listen, Stanley, you are not listening. You want us to listen? I'm here listening to you, and I want to have a conversation with you. I'm telling you that we should really get it right. And even if the forestry officer came on there, okay? We need to see something. We need something more than that, Stanley, because I'm telling you, I'm 52 years old, you know, Stanley. Okay? I have been... You know, sometimes you have very little regard for your callers. Like, you make us seem to think as if we don't know what we're
0: doing. Don't say that. Don't say that. Don't say that. That's not true. Don't say that.
1: Well, I'm telling you today, I, Gavin Jones, a.k.a. Spike, is telling you today, and I'm putting everything on the line, that as far as I know, our fabulous snake is not on the endangered list.
0: Okay. All right.
1: You
0: okay.
1: Do your research. Call whoever you need to call. We need to straighten these things out for our population.
0: Okay.
1: Because they have mixed signals. They have mixed messages. They don't know which one is true.
0: Okay.
1: So we need to get to the... That's all I'm doing, you know.
0: Okay.
1: Because radio is about being factual and getting things right. So I'm not here to attack you. I'm here just to say that this thing about the fraudulence that is endangered, we need to get it right.
0: Okay. Okay.
1: Yeah, we need to get that right. Because at the end of the persons don't want to kill it because they say it's endangered or whatever. So sometimes they like could that we need to get that thing right. So this is all what I'm saying. I'm not attacking you. I'm not putting you down or anything. I'm just telling you, at my 52 years of age, and I value information, and I'm always taking a lot of information in, our boa constrictor, our maniku, and the agouti, Amazon officer callers, these are the animals that I know that are protected.
0: Okay, okay.
1: So if the government needs to come out, and if that boa, that fedulus is on the protected list, they need to come out and put it on there. But as far as I know,
0: it's not.
1: Not on there.
0: Okay. All right.
1: I thank you very much.
0: Thank you.
1: Enjoy the rest of the day.
0: Thank you.
2: Thank you, caller. Okay, we have a message here, Stanley, that says, there are in fact things written in books that have been proven false.
0: But Sava Sadi, who writes a book? Who writes a book? Anybody can write a book. So the fact that it's, but that goes without saying that, okay, you have something in a book, it's not necessarily correct. But that's why you have people reviewing and critiquing books and publications and everything else. So, I mean, that's just a discussion to have anyway.
2: Okay, Sandy, we have a call.
0: Okay.
2: Good morning, caller. You are live on the air. This is what makes me mad.
3: Good morning, Mr. B.
2: Good morning, caller.
0: Yes, caller, good morning.
3: That chap don't know nothing. The Ferdinand snake, his venom is what that's going to cure him if a Ferdinand bit him. So he'd have to be on the list. Are you hearing me?
0: Yeah, I'm listening to you, caller. Yes.
3: Yeah, because the venom, that is the cure we have, and we have it solution and help other countries with it. So if that snake has to be on the list.
0: Okay.
3: I don't think he know what he said. Good afternoon.
0: Thank you, caller. And I will do my checks.
2: Thank you,
0: quite
2: caller.
0: Contrary to what people have said, I will do my checks and come up officially. Yeah,
2: to see if indeed that is correct. All right. Our lines are open. 4517260 is the landline. 1758-4517260 is the WhatsApp platform. Stanley, what's happening in the world of sport?
0: Well, you were telling us about, and you promised to give us the details on CPL. And there's happening in football. There's an interesting transfer. And when one player moves from one team to another, and wow. And Liverpool signs Bakola. And he joins, and Alan joins Man City.
2: Okay.
0: But let me tell you about the Bakola transfer, valued at, from my recollection, £123 million.
2: Okay.
0: £123 million. Let me get the official and information there. £123 million. So you see what? Yes, exactly. £123 million. He joins Liverpool from PSG.
2: Wow.
0: So you see the sort of money involved in sports and why, you know.
2: Yeah. That's a lot of moolah, Stanley.
0: A lot of lajan.
2: Okay.
0: Yeah.
2: All right.
0: That's probably okay. If we check it at three. Well, what's the pound to the
2: I am not certain.
0: Okay, I think it'll be in the vicinity of 3.5. But okay, let's check it at 3. That's easily $400 million EC dollars.
2: Wow.
0: So that borders about 1/5 of our budget.
2: Wow.
0: That transfer.
2: Okay.
0: So sports, football, massive money.
2: Massive. All right, Stanley. Stanley, you scare our callers away, man. It's a magnificent Monday.
0: Maybe the snake did that.
2: Oh my gosh.
0: Yeah, why?
2: All right. It's a magnificent Monday.
0: Okay,
2: right?
0: So
2: what the people are saying. No messages as yet are coming through, Stanley, but as I said, the WhatsApp platform is back.
0: So what are you telling us on the CPL?
2: On the CPL tonight, this afternoon, there is a match between, let me get it for you, the Trinbago Knight Riders versus the Guyana Amazon Warriors. So that's happening at 5 p.m. this afternoon at the Queen's Park Oval. There was a match on Saturday night, but it got rained out. And there was another match that was played. I'm gonna get that information for you. I also believe, let me see that. I think Friday was Trinbago Knight Riders versus the Barbados Tridents.
0: Mm-hmm.
2: I will get the results of that match for you. But yeah, that's what's happening in CPL.
0: Okay.
2: That's what's happening in CPL so far.
0: All right. So let's move on.
2: We have a call.
0: Yeah.
2: Good morning, caller. You are live on the air. This is what makes me mad. Good morning, caller. You are live on the air. Okay. We seem to have lost that call. We do apologize. You can try calling back. 451-7260 is the landline. 1-758-451-7260 is the WhatsApp platform. I did see another headline, Stanley. I wanted to touch on. We touch on all the headlines? We didn't touch on all the headlines. U.S. President Donald Trump has threatened to report NBC presenter Kristen Welker to broadcast regulators. The threat follows Welker describing Trump's primary election endorsements as having produced, quote, mixed results.
0: Read this again, sorry. What's the complaint?
2: The complaint is the threat follows Welker describing Trump's primary election endorsements as having produced, quote, mixed results.
0: Yeah, but isn't that a fact? a number of people who have been endorsed by him have lost.
2: We have another call,
0: yeah,
2: Stanley.
0: Let's go ahead, yeah.
2: Good morning, caller. You are live on the air. This is what makes me mad.
4: Hi, good morning, Stanley. Good morning, Miss V.
2: Good morning, caller.
4: The gentleman who just spoke about the snake a while ago, he seems to be a very, how should I put it? Passionate about this, but sometimes passion, we need to get the facts, you know. So it's not just about having passion in what you're saying, but you need to get the facts. And Stanley, you're correct about the snake. The snake is endemic to St. Lucia, and it's an endangered species. Okay, so it's protected. However, having said that, the in terms of the legal framework, okay, because it is part of the the wildlife. Under the St. Lucia's wildlife, the snake is an endangered species. But it is not officially or formally protected by the St. Lucian government. So I don't know if you understand what I'm saying.
0: Okay, yeah, I get your point. Yes, caller.
4: Yeah, so it is an endangered species.
0: Yes.
4: But it is not formally protected.
0: Okay, I will look up the legislation itself. But thanks for sharing.
4: Yes.
0: Thank you very much for sharing.
4: I just thought I should mention that.
0: Thank you.
2: Thank you.
0: And
2: Paul.
0: Iceland has voted against resuming talks and joining the European Union 13 years after they were broken off. Public broadcaster RUV reported that 52.8% or more than 2,225 people and who voted rejected the government's proposal, while 47.2% backed it. Yeah, so on the weekend Iceland voted not to resume talks on joining the EU, though they have some strong ties. They're part of the European economic bloc, if you like,
2: right?
0: And they share a lot, but they're not officially part of the EU, and they've rejected having talks to, you know, pave the way to join the EU. Interesting, important.
2: Very, very interesting. Yeah. Okay, Stanley, let's go back to the phone line. 451-7260. 1-7-5-8-4-5-1-7-2-6-0 is the WhatsApp platform. Stanley says that more than 20 people are missing after flash floods hit the Grand Canyon in the United States.
0: Oh.
2: Rescuers have airlifted 62 stranded hikers to safety from the Phantom Ranch area. The National Park Service reports significant structural damage, including bridges being swept away by the torrents.
0: Okay.
2: Park officials have closed major trails in the area as severe weather continues to threaten the region. Forecasters are warning of further heavy rainfall and potential landslips over the coming days. Let me tell you, this kind of weird weather lately.
0: Yeah, we're having quite a few.
2: Question from the WhatsApp platform. Good morning, Stanley and Lady V. Isn't it true that the food allowance was brought to St. Lucia to prevent runaway sleeps?
0: And no, that, well, according to Donald Anthony, who, like I said, is a seasoned, now retired, and forestry officer, he said the suggestion that the food allowance was brought in to St. Lucia is not true, that it's endemic to St. Lucia. And yeah, so that's what he said when he was last a guest here on the program.
2: Mm-hmm.
0: And in the U.S., what's been watched very closely, one of the cases is the lady, the mother accused of killing her three children.
2: Yes, I saw that.
0: Yeah, so, and the matter is before the jury right now.
2: Mm-hmm.
0: And a very, very interesting case.
2: Wow.
0: Yeah, three of the children killed. She was a former nurse. Actually, I'll pull up the story.
2: Yeah. Huh. Interesting.
0: Okay,
2: Stanley, would you like to take a slightly early break?
0: Okay, let's do that.
2: And when we get back, we'll open up the phone lines to see how many calls we can accommodate. All right? We'll be right back.

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0: just quickly before we go to the calls, and just that matter I was telling you in the US being closely monitored, and the Lindsey Clancy murder trial has gripped the American public for the last 5 weeks. The 36-year-old former nurse killed her three small children in the basement of their family home in Massachusetts. Charged with three counts of first-degree murder, she does not dispute killing her two sons and daughter in 2023. But a lawyer argues she was suffering from postpartum psychosis at the time and therefore could not distinguish between right and wrong. The prosecution, on the other hand, argues that Clancy made a calculated, intentional decision to kill them and knew right from wrong in that moment. So on Monday morning, the jury of nine women and three men will continue to deliberate with several options before them. Not guilty by reason of insanity, first-degree murder, second-degree murder, manslaughter. So this is a tough one. Three children killed by their mom.
1: Very tough.
0: Yeah. Okay, very let's tough. Open up our lines.
1: Yes, our lines are open. We have a call.
0: Yes.
1: Good morning, caller. You are live on the air. This is what makes me mad.
2: Good morning, Stanley. Good morning, Senator.
0: Good morning, caller.
2: How are you all?
0: We're fine.
1: Good, thank
0: and you?
1: You?
2: Yeah, I'm fine. The first time I called this station, I did not mention my name to you all. But I am Nicholas Emmanuel from Delhi.
0: Okay.
2: Okay, I am better known as I-First.
0: Better known as what, sorry?
2: I-First.
0: I-First?
2: Yeah,
0: that's okay. The name of my bus. So you're not second at all right?
2: Yeah.
0: Go ahead, caller.
2: That's the name of my bus.
0: Oh, nice. So you're a bus driver.
2: Suddenly, I was born and raised knowing that, in fact, I was born and raised Indian.
0: Okay.
2: Knowing that from Mr. Mungo's estate, that is where they have the Nazi store there right now.
0: Okay, yes, I know that.
2: Up to Borderland where they have the prison. And to go up the whole of that Belfast Road, where we had the Minister of Agriculture at the time was Ira DeWay.
0: Okay.
2: Right. He has a large estate up there.
0: Okay.
2: He has a large estate up there. And from that area there, I also have two grandfathers which has estates on that road. My father also have an estate on that road.
0: Okay.
2: In fact, had, because all of them are passed away right now. And I get to know that this whole area was a factory of snakes. And I end up to be working in this area with my grandparents and everything of that stuff. I end up handing over the land after my father passed away also.
0: Okay.
2: And people used to kill snakes on these in these areas mostly every day. Sunday.
0: Wow. The fertilizer?
2: Yeah. Mostly okay. Every day. And we have gone so far that till on the Minister of Agriculture's land, a snake killed a man there on the spot.
0: Oh.
2: At the time, I was operating a Land Rover on that estate for him.
0: Okay.
2: When I was called to attend to that emergency, because as I told you, that this estate is a very large estate. So when you in one end of that estate, if anybody that will call you, you will not hear anybody that will call you from another end. So somebody had to run down, you know, to get assistance to that man. And I had to take that Land Rover and rush up there to collect that man. By the time we arrived up there, that man was already passed. And I cannot understand why the Ministry of Agriculture do not want people to kill these things. And these things are destroying people's lives. I really cannot understand it.
0: Okay.
2: So I believe it's best they take out these things from our laws completely.
0: No, but here's what we're going to be doing, and hopefully if we can get that done this week, we'll get a forestry officer in to discuss that. And we also know that there have been efforts to educate people on the whole idea of snake bites and to put protective measures in place and to deal with that increased incidence of snake bites as well.
2: Okay, I get that. Yeah. And Stanley, what I'm saying to you there, Elvis knows me very, very well. Right? He can attest to what I'm telling you there.
0: Okay.
2: Right? And it's not only one person, a lot of people have got injured by snakes in these areas.
0: Okay.
2: A lot of people. I have an uncle son of mine who had a bad injury from one of these things, and a little again he lost his life also. You know, so I can tell you, I myself, Stanley, I have never been alert for one of them to attack me.
0: Mm-hmm.
2: But I can tell you, I killed plenty of these things already.
0: You sorry, I missed that call, huh?
2: I said I myself killed plenty of these things already.
0: Okay, okay.
2: The last one I could remember I killed was on a man known as Expo, we used to call him Expo. He had a company, a construction company. And he had an estate on that road also. And that snake almost killed that girl the same way, because if that snake was not sleeping suddenly, that girl would have been deceased right now.
0: Whoa.
2: And when we killed that snake, I put that snake on a pickup van, on the front of a pickup van, and tied it on it and drove it by the school engineer to let children see that snake and to know it. That snake was 6 feet long suddenly.
0: Whoa.
2: And that girl was just climbing a grip, an orange tree suddenly, to pick an orange for her to eat. And the same orange that they were going to pick to eat, and that is where the snake lay down.
0: Ah.
2: And that snake was asleep. Imagine that girl just had to just drop herself down from the orange tree.
0: And then she called to tell people about it.
2: Yeah, to come and tell us about it. And
0: yes.
2: I had to come to that girl's rescue also. And I was the one that killed that snake. That. So I believe it's best to take out this thing from our Lord. Completely, completely, completely. Because this thing is very, very, very dangerous. Very dangerous. Could you imagine, sir? I believe that is one of the main reasons why they put the prisoner there. because the prisoners could not escape from the prison because
0: so
2: they
0: okay.
2: I could tell you that.
0: That's a nice one.
2: If Stanley have to call back to support me, he will tell you that
0: okay.
2: From that Belfast and Junction gate,
0: yes,
2: up to Iraq, where his own father had estate up there also. And all these areas there is the factory of this thing.
0: Whoa. And do you also have the boer in those areas as well?
2: Yeah, we have both of them there. Both of them.
0: Mm.
2: Both of them. Because I could really understand it once I saw a little coconut tree. It was, I'm seeing the branches of the coconut tree just swinging to and fro. And I'm seeing where the coconut tree is there. They have no wind, nothing. When I climbed a little higher to look, it was boers that was on the coconut tree like this thing.
0: Whoa.
2: Yeah. And
0: they were mating. Were they mating at that time?
2: Breeding, you find plenty of them together.
0: Yes,
2: you
0: yes, yes.
2: Only one or two females among them, and all what you could see there is a male.
0: Yes.
2: Yeah. So I believe it's best to take out this thing from our law.
0: Interesting. But first, we need to identify what the law says, and then to discuss it from there. But it must be done based on what is actually in our laws, as
2: yeah.
0: far as. And
2: yeah.
0: the snakes go, that particular one, the fertilizers.
2: Okay.
0: Thank you. Thanks for sharing.
2: Okay, welcome,
0: appreciate
2: thanks.
0: It.
2: Okay, have a nice day.
0: Be safe on the road. Appreciate it,
2: okay,
0: caller.
2: Good.
0: Yeah.
1: Thank you, caller.
0: Yeah.
1: Okay, Stanley, we have a message that says they should get some mongoose and breed them and spread them about so they can hunt those snakes and also give people who are on risk, I believe. And also give people anti-venom.
0: Okay.
1: That's what the person wanted to say.
0: Okay.
1: Yes.
0: But we know the anti-venom has to be applied in a very specific setting.
1: Yeah.
0: You need to have all of the necessary things there and backups there,
1: mm-hmm.
0: because sometimes things can go wrong. So that's
1: Indeed.
0: Why it's given in specific areas. We have another
1: yeah,
0: call?
1: We do.
0: Yeah.
1: Good morning, caller. You are live on
3: yeah,
1: here. This
3: morning,
1: is what makes me mad.
3: Good morning to all and the rest of the world.
1: Good morning, caller.
3: Yes, Stanley. Stanley, look like this world is not the world we knew before, Stanley. So
0: is it getting better or worse, scholar?
3: It's the world. We're just seeing things are happening, Stanley, all over the place now. You know, if it's not one, it's the next. You look at, you know, you go to work, you know, you go, and you're doing something. Stanley, are you there?
0: Yes, yeah, I'm listening, caller.
3: Yeah, and You carry, you're not returned to your home again because of water.
0: Yes.
3: It's not getting better, Stanley. We had a boat that just capsized it. How many people? You know?
0: Yes.
3: All over the place now, you're in boats that are just capsizing, boats sinking, series. You never really used to hear that like that before. You know? Something is just not right now. Something is just. But Stanley, on the snake side of Stanley?
0: Yes, sir.
3: If one or three want to keep the snakes together, right? It's better the get a place for them, get the jungle, get the forest, put them somewhere. But you cannot tell me you're going to have these things all over the place, you know? You're at your house, you know, and you've seen snakes climbing into your veranda. Tony, trust me, I will not accept that.
0: Have you ever seen in you know, either the fertilus or the boa in the wild, caller? Have you ever encountered one?
3: No.
0: Okay, you haven't.
3: I've not seen them.
0: Yeah.
3: But in places like Masha, when you hear snakes are coming into Masha, you know.
0: It might just be an isolated color, because, you know, we have all the trade people bringing coconuts and bananas and those sort of things. So there's always the possibility of one being brought.
3: Well, that is the thing again, and you have those trucks. Because they told me, I call a trucker for some ready mix. For some topsoil.
0: Mm-hmm.
3: You know what he said to me, Stanley? They stopped. Because they bought about 3 loads of topsoil for people, and all of them had snakes.
0: Whoa.
3: Yeah.
0: And where was that coming from?
3: From Anslui.
0: Okay.
3: He told me they brought 3 loads because I needed the topsoil to do a job. That was last week. And he told me they had to put a stop to it. You know?
0: Mm.
3: And this is what we have right now. So can you imagine, Stanley? You actually doing a job and you seeing something crawling out of the soil. Stanley, what would be, and you, or say you doing that and you have your children in the room, what would be your first attempt?
0: No. Caller, if the law allows you, if someone is putting you in danger of your life or the life of somebody close to you, somebody else, you have the right to take necessary action that might be even lethal. So let alone for a snake, if a snake is putting your life at risk.
3: Defend yourself.
0: Yes, you have a right.
3: So you're saying RIP?
0: Yeah. In that case, of course, if the thing is going to put, if you are in harm's way, caller, and, you know, surely you do what it takes to protect yourself.
3: Yeah, the best place for I could watch them on television. I could watch them, you know, from a distance, no problem.
0: So you wouldn't have a pet snake at home, caller?
3: No, Stanley. I see the guy when you go to put on and snare, or you call that place? On top of the hill where he was, you know, he had the snake around his neck.
0: Yes.
3: So I never stopped to look at him. I passed through it.
0: Okay.
3: Because them things are no friends to me.
0: Yeah.
3: Because to me, that could just tighten up and just, you know, lock them on neck and put them on the rest. I would not take chances with that at all, because these things are not, you can't train a snake. A snake is a snake, and a snake is always suspicious as a dangerous piece of however you put it, you know, animal or something. You know, Stanley, I want to tell the forestry, if they want to make sure they save the snakes, get a proper place for the snakes. But you see, castries, they're not welcome.
0: Okay. Okay. All right, caller. Thanks for sharing.
3: Have a nice day, sir.
0: You too. Thank you.
3: Yes, sir.
1: Thank you, caller. All right, Stanley. Let's take another call.
0: Yeah.
1: Good morning, caller. You are live on the air. This is what makes me mad.
4: Good morning, Mr. Lucien and Mrs. Bonetta.
1: Good morning, caller.
0: Good morning, caller.
4: I heard people talking about snakes. I'm calling from Ontario right now.
0: Mm-hmm.
4: My grandfather, right now they have his photo all over on Facebook and thing, telling people about he was a herbal doctor and whatnot. He used to be one of the best snake doctors we ever had in St. Lucia.
0: Uh-huh.
4: All right. I, as his grandson, snake had bitten me twice. Okay. And then I have people talking about snakes. As the previous caller called a while ago, if forestry want to take care of snakes, you want to build snake population and thing, let them get somewhere to put it, because a snake is a dangerous animal.
0: So you say you've bitten twice, caller?
4: Yes.
0: What part of your body? Were they dry bites? Because you can have a dry bite.
4: What's that?
0: Did it release venom in your system?
4: Yes. Yes.
0: And what did you do? Tell us about that.
4: No, well, at the first time was an old man. My grandfather taught him how to dress people. He cured me. The second time was
0: you did not go to the hospital?
4: No. Well, it wasn't big ones neither. It was small ones. It wasn't big ones.
0: Okay.
4: But I didn't go to hospital or anything like that. Right?
0: Whoa. But it didn't leave a saw or anything. Tell us about that, Kola, because you've seen people bitten and, you know, I mean, the agonizing pain, the swelling, the sore, everything else.
4: Yeah, I got swelled. It swelled me, but I didn't have no sore, no nothing sore. Because, let me just say this to you. You see, everybody talks about snake bites and snake bites. But our administrators, those persons in hospitals, our government and things, when I look at them, they are nasty. Because you will find a local man have what you call, they have a sucker. Like when a snake bit you or something, you just get, they will put a sock on it and suck out the venom. You don't even have that in your hospital. Okay? Not even that our administrators, our doctors, they get
0: them. I'm not sure modern medicine recommends that, caller. I'm not sure modern medicine recommends this idea of trying to suck out the venom.
4: No, but let me show you something. I know different people from ancillary. I don't know, I could mention two different names for you. One dead, one has already died just recently there, and one in Brazil. All right? The doctors actually skin them, take out their skin, cut it out, and looking for venom, you know, in the product vein. How can you do that? When you just have a sucker, because a snake got big herb black at one time.
0: Herb black? And
4: you know herb black. Yes? Because a big snake, before you're singing Calypso, it's a big snake. The snake bit him. And a man take him down and got it by his father, and his father put a sock on it and suck out the venom. And look how black is there.
0: Oh, that's
4: that happened in the 80s.
0: Okay.
4: You like it? So when people talking about snakes and snakes and snakes, a snake is a very dangerous animal. You have your little animals by your home, the snake bit it, it kill it. Right? Your children or whatnot. A snake is not something that people should come and tell people take. Be very careful. Yes, I understand, be very careful. But if you don't see it, how can you be careful? Because the snake is just there, it's watching, it's there aiming for anything. The snake is an enemy of everything in this world. In an enemy, that's what the snake is of everything.
0: How often do you do you farm, caller? Are you a farmer?
4: If I'm what?
0: Are you a farmer?
4: Well, I do part-time farming.
0: But and how often do you encounter snakes in your area on your farm?
4: Well, yesterday I encountered one.
0: When?
4: Just yesterday I encountered one.
0: Yesterday?
4: Yeah.
0: And what happened?
4: No, I kill it.
0: Oh.
4: I'm not afraid to say I kill it. I even have the photo on my phone. I kill it.
0: Just yesterday. So how often do you encounter snakes? How often? Once a month or so?
4: How often? Well, not sometimes. Not really like a month, but sometimes you go, how many months you have seen none? But sometimes you get it often.
0: Okay. Okay. Wow. Thanks for sharing that experience, caller.
4: Yeah. I mean,
0: thank you.
4: If the government have just a sucker in the hospital, it can make a difference.
0: Okay.
4: But when you don't have these things to suck out the venom and everything, what are you doing? You have to be able to be careful.
0: But remember, when you're bitten, caller, within seconds, this thing is into your system, eh?
4: Yeah.
0: And it doesn't stay at the site.
4: So, it's traveling all inside you.
0: Yeah. Second, which was worse, the first or the second time you were bitten?
4: Well, my volume was too small, rings. It's not doing nothing big. That's why I never lost a dollar or anything at all.
0: Did you have a lot of pain?
4: Yeah, all the time.
0: Okay.
4: The first one that bit me was around 9 o'clock in the night.
0: Wow.
4: The first one, around 9 o'clock in the night.
0: Thank you, caller. Thanks for sharing.
4: You're welcome.
1: Thank you. Thank you, caller.
0: Bitten twice.
1: Interesting.
0: And he's saying Herblack got bitten once.
1: Mm-hmm. Very, very, very interesting. Okay, we have a call, Stanley.
0: Okay.
1: See if we can take it. Good morning, caller. You are live on the air. This is what makes me mad.
5: Good day to you, Stanley.
0: Good day, caller.
5: Good day, Miss V.
1: Good day, caller.
5: Is he safe?
0: Very much so. Yes, caller.
5: Yeah, give thanks for everything, you know, yeah, man.
0: Yes.
5: I hear you talking about the snakes there. And I'll just tell you something about the snakes there, you know.
0: Okay.
5: I live around 30 years of my life in the hills in Millet.
0: Mm-hmm.
5: And I come across snake skin. I kill a young snake, about maybe 3 feet long. I can't tell if it's a boar or if it's a snake, because I could not differentiate between it or them.
0: Mm-hmm.
5: And I came across a long snake about 10 feet around behind a rock. It was crossing from one, I went and collect water in a ravine. When I look, I see a long thing across the rock. So I said, but what's that? Silver and shining, eh? It was crossing the river to come on my side.
0: Whoa.
5: But I see the snake just there and it's not shifting. So I step from a distance, I take a stone and I swim after the snake. I see the stone fall on the snake shift. I take a next stone, I see the snake shift. So I shot my madam. From the time I call her, she knows the snake I see. And I go and cut a long stick, and when I stretch and I juke the snake on him, I see the snake not shifting. I have to make a pile of wood, dry wood, and burn that snake. And the snake that I killed, there was a guy in me that they called Peter. He had a prayer for snakes. So he used to go in the bush, hold the snakes, do them surgery, take the grease from the snake to go and make snake oil to sell for people, and sewing them back and releasing them.
0: Yeah, I've heard of that, caller. That's they do that to the boar. Or they do it,
5: well, I think
0: both.
5: One a year. But he had a prayer for them for them animals there. And one day he was doing he came and helped me on my farm. And he went in the bush and we see he come back with a snake circle around his arm and thing. A baby snake around maybe 3 months old, 3 feet long. So he take the snake and he put it in a hole in a plantain. When you after you cut, you will plant in trees.
0: Yes.
5: They have a whole little living house.
0: Yes.
5: After the stock rotten. And when we go in, we can't see the snake nowhere. So I tell him, I won't be able to tell my madam that, because she'll be afraid to come in the garden. So I held it away from her. So one Saturday or Sunday, I was cleaning a garden of mine where a coconut tree fell in the garden. And when I pull in the water grass and dirty coconut tree, I just see the long thing just stretch out his head, and in the space of the moment he stretch out his head, I just fly that snake. I just swing my cutlass one time, and I just fly that thing head, Gaza.
0: Whoa.
5: When I look and I see the snake looking like the same snake the guy took from the bush and thing.
0: Oh.
5: Check it. And one day we came by our little house in the garden, and we see one big snake skin. Somebody probably caught a snake skin in the bush, and they drop it. Bring it by the garden, maybe for us to see by the house. All I would tell you, see them snakes, these things deadly, dead. I know a girl in Millet, a snake, she was still in the garden, and the snake juke her in a bum bum.
0: Uh-oh.
5: I know a next guy in Millet, a snake juke him.
0: Did they survive? Did they survive, caller? Did the lady survive?
5: Yeah, she survived, yeah. She survived. You see, King B in the studio, see that last week?
0: Yes.
5: King B live in Millet. And King B have his land, the family have land in the bush in Millet in the hills there. And one day he was going in his garden, because he used to put another pineapple and them thing there.
0: Okay.
5: And they have a tree that fall across. And when he passed in there, they have to bend down to pass there. And the same, he didn't see the snake. The same time the snake strike after him, at the same time he bend down to pass another thing.
0: Whoa.
5: I would have taken it straight in his head.
0: Ooh.
5: And those snakes so dangerous that by the time you see it strike, it's in front of you already. Those things fast, and them things dangerous and dead. And I spent 20 years in the jungle, I got up in the forest then, or I used to pass in the forest, called Forsage, I called Trudy Jimmy. Climb up all them hills there.
0: From Millet, from Millet you'd go all the way to Forsage?
5: I used to pass in the river. And okay. Walk in the river. I tell you, it's so beautiful in the forest here. You see now that there are gold in them rivers and diamonds. Them kind of stones you seen shining in the forest there. I pass all on the Jimmy. Go all for the jack already.
0: Okay.
5: Some family of mine people there. If I don't want to take bus just to enjoy the forest jungle.
0: Yeah.
5: And I've never seen a snake in them journeys there. Yeah. But I tell you, you see snake, people gonna take notes. I have a friend of mine in Miller there. A snake just finished thing is 2-year-old child in the bathroom.
0: Okay, yeah, we had that matter.
5: Look, my son just called me what it was and tell me they killed a snake right in the yard in Kaiko. Another next friend of mine in Milad and Kaiko, a snake just finished thing his son at the back of the home. Right now the people gonna keep grass along the place. The government have been trying to clean up all by the side of them roads, the grass. Because too much bush taking over the country, you check what I'm saying?
0: Okay.
5: Look how they get snake in river meter by me that way. Down in the bottom of my power down there?
0: Yes.
5: I heard they say they got some snakes there. Look, I see they got a snake in force on an embrace there. They sat around 12 feet or how many? 16 feet long. Check it.
0: Whoa.
5: Now we need to clean the country. We need, I don't know, the government have to do something to install, to make the young people feel to go into agriculture to plant, to clean, because when banana used to be running in the country, chemicals were spreading, farms were farming. Now from the time they come down to call the people in Techime and send them in Bele, you find all the land those people used to cultivate in the forest, in the bush. Them people are keeping the snakes away. But right now there, the snakes are bush everywhere, and the snakes coming in now. They come in the country, in the village.
0: Yeah.
5: Look right now, look, they got a boar in Marsha by Bramford, you know. In the gutter by Bramford.
0: Yeah, it may have hitched a ride, caller.
5: Huh?
0: It may have hitched a ride on some construction or agri. Yeah. Yes.
5: Yeah, but we need to clean up the country, man, because that's the only solution, because everybody going to take chemicals and spread chemicals just to fix.
0: Yeah.
5: And the sticks will spread in different areas.
0: Thank you, caller. Thanks for sharing.
5: The thing we have to do is to clean up the country, so to get rid and to get to save ourselves from the calamity that comes in the next week.
0: Thank you, caller. Thank you. Thank you, caller.
1: Thank you, caller. All right, Stanley.
0: We can probably squeeze one other caller before we...
1: Yeah, we can squeeze one other call. 4517260 is the landline. 1758 4517260 is the WhatsApp platform. Okay, let's take this call, Stanley. Yeah. Good morning, caller. You are live on the air. This is What Makes Me Mad.
6: Good morning. How are you? So you're doing?
1: Good morning, caller.
0: We're fine.
1: Good, thank you, caller.
0: And you?
6: Okay. This is a serious threat to agriculture, the snake. Because I'll tell you, I was running a farm at Cornell in Beaufort.
0: Mm-hmm.
6: And the excavator guy was clearing for me. And then when I was coming in, I saw that big thing. But then I looked at it, I realized it was a boar. So I called forestry, they came for it. And as the guy was clearing more land, I saw the guy as if he making the excavator run another one. And you know, I left the farm just because of that.
0: Uh-oh.
6: Now, that guy who just spoke to you, he seems to be a very brave guy and maybe knowledgeable too, but not all farmers are so brave. So this now is a serious threat to our food security,
0: okay,
6: and to our farming. And I think the talk about snake should be not just on your show, it should be a wider, it should be across the country right now, because everywhere these things seem to be invading everywhere, and it is a serious threat to our food security,
0: okay,
6: and to agriculture. But thank you very much.
0: Thank you, caller.
6: I'm happy listening to you guys.
0: Thank you. Thanks for sharing.
1: Thanks a lot, caller.
0: Okay, that's it. We're about time.
1: Okay. Yep. We do have a couple of minutes left, Stanley.
0: Okay, so we can
1: fit in a very short call.
0: Okay, let's do that.
1: Let's see. Do we have a call? Yes, we do.
0: Okay.
1: Good morning, caller. You are live on the air. This is What Makes Me Mad.
7: Good morning.
1: Good morning, caller.
7: Let me tell you, I heard you're talking about snake, but I used to live for some time where that have snake. We used to do planting and so on there. And let me tell you, snake is not nothing easy. But I have an uncle that used to dress it when it whatever it do, you know. So what he does, at the time he always have his garland up right from there. And then when the snake bite the person, he drinking a nice shot and he cut in the place and he's sucking it and he's spitting it. He's spitting out, he doing that for a certain amount of time. And when he finished, he dressed in the thing. And you know, I don't want to see no doctor. And you know, I know, but he died already.
0: Wow. Yeah. But let's say it's our responsibility to say, the recommendation is, if you get bitten or somebody gets bitten, to get the person to hospital as soon as possible. The two hospitals that have the antivenom, that's the OKEU or the St. Jude Hospital, as soon as possible. Waste no time on that. That's the recommendation, which, you know, we have a responsibility to say.
1: Mm-hmm. Oh, it got, the caller got cut off, okay, unfortunately.
0: But thank you very much for calling. That's it.
1: Yep,
0: it's 11.
1: It is 11 a.m. Stanley.
0: Don't go dreaming of snakes. All the talk about snakes for later.
1: Devil is a lie.
0: If one day you're sleeping and when you feel something, you say, oh my God.
1: Not me. I'm not that paranoid.
0: Oh God.
1: But
0: I can see you flying out of the window.
1: Right after you. I want to say thank you to all of our listeners, everyone who sent in messages, and of course our viewers on Facebook, HTS Online, and Radio 100 Helen FM. And Stanley,
0: yes,
1: wishing you a great rest of day.
0: Thank you, and thank you everyone who made us part of their morning. Much appreciated. So join us tomorrow.
1: Yep.
0: We are going to be having a very interesting guest tomorrow.
1: Okay.
0: And a young St. Lucian who's gone out and done some amazing things.
1: Okay. Looking forward.
0: Looking forward to this person being our guest tomorrow.
1: Okay.
0: Okay. That's why we say bye.
1: Yep.
0: Have a good day.
1: Adios.
0: Everyone.
1: Goodbye, everybody.

this has been What Makes Me Mad for today, Monday, the 31st of August, 2026. With Mr. Stanley Lucien and yours truly, Ms. V. You can join us tomorrow morning, God willing. Same time. For the Tuesday edition of What Makes Me Mad, brought to you today by Europa Hardware and La Clinique du Corps. It is now 11:01 a.m. in St. Lucia and the Eastern Caribbean. And it is time for me to take my leave. Had a lot of fun with you on The Breakfast Club this morning from 6:30 a.m. for Magnificent Mondays. I'm making way for DJ Mindtech, the musical pilot. He'll be bringing you through the perfect mix from now until 3 p.m. today. And from 3 p.m., we do have Dr. Beat coming in for On The Beat. At 11:45 a.m., I will be bringing you the News 45 Major, live on HDS Television, Radio 100, Helen FM, and our Facebook page, HDS St. Lucia Online. In the meantime, in between time, my name is Vanetta, also known as Ms. V. I'll be back with you, God willing, tomorrow morning, 6:30 a.m., for the Tuesday edition of The Breakfast Club. Terrific Tuesdays. Be kind to one another. Be safe on the outside. And please be careful on the island's roads. This is Ms. V signing out.

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0: Creating its first underwater sculpture park. The dive park will be located at Anse-la-Verdure in Canaries on the west coast. More than 30 sculptures will eventually be placed on the ocean floor. The artwork will highlight St. Lucia's history, culture, and heritage. Local artists and community creatives helped develop the idea for the sculptures. This gives St. Lucians a role in deciding how their story is presented. Divers will be able to explore the sculptures beneath the sea. The wider project will also include a snorkel park and a conservation park. The attractions could bring more visitors to the West Coast. It could create work for guides, boat operators, artists, and local vendors. Residents can see the sculptures before installation at a free exhibition on August 29th and 30th. The exhibition will run from 9 a.m. to 4 p.m. at the Odson Warehouse opposite the Odson Playing Field. So we ask, do you believe St. Lucia's Underwater Sculpture Park will bring benefits to local people and communities? Remember, our e-poll team is always on the go to get your responses as well. Watch the HTS News Force from 7 p.m. for the results and the new discussion.
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Most I justify our magic, so I say, okay. Man, Marcus. Honorable. Someone seems to give thanks, so I don't even know where to start.

Yes, so as we blessed the Monday morning, I just say a special good morning to you and thank you for locking it into Radio 100 Helen FM on this bright, beautiful and rejuvenating Monday. It's a brand new day and also the final day in the month of August. It's the 31st day today. And as we welcome this brand new day and also brand new week, then I do wish you all the best and of course thank you for locking it into Radio 100 Helen FM with yours truly, the musical pilot DJ Mindtech. I'll be taking you through the perfect mix, taking that mind of yours and that musical journey whilst you're on your journey today, Monday. Blessed, rejuvenating and also magnificent Monday. And of course, hope you all had a peaceful and also enjoyable weekend or strong beginnings. Well rested, but rejuvenated, and ready to start off a brand new day and also this brand new week. And as we are close off the month of August, and of course also the final day of the summer's last stretch, as we get set for back to school tomorrow, God's willing. So of course I'd like to wish all teachers, students, and all those who are contributing to our education sector, they enjoy this last lap as we get back into this brand new academic year. It's a brand new school for you. Hey, wishing you all the best in your future endeavors. And also if this last day of the month, also offering you a powerful moment to just reflect on growth, reset your intentions, and also to look forward to brand new beginnings. So of course on this brand new day today, on this rejuvenating Monday, I'd like to wish you all the best on this day, a safe and productive Monday. No matter where you're locked in, whether near or far, a blessings on the outside. Hope the students and teachers all enjoy their summer vacation, as it's back to business, serious business. So of course, I do enjoy your last lap. And of course, all the best on this Monday. However, before I proceed, I'd like to say a special good morning to our very own Vanetta Miss V. And of course, thank her for the serving of the Breakfast Club for today, Monday. Brand new edition of the week. Hope you all enjoyed the serving. And as you could join her tomorrow, God's willing, same time from 6:30. Right here on Radio 100 Helen FM. As well, she's going to be bringing live the 11:45 News Major. And that's going to be live on HTS Television, Radio 100 Helen FM. Also catch us live on the Facebook platform, HTS Online. Also, a shout out to the man of Stanley Lucien for the What Makes Me Mad program for today, Monday. And of course, the final edition of the month. Nice to join him tomorrow, God's willing, for a brand new edition. As we welcome the brand new month of September. As well, wishing him all the best throughout the remainder of his day today. Blessed and magnificent Monday. But it's now time for that takeoff, so if you're just checking in, I've been checked in from since morning. Hey, welcome aboard Flight 100. Hey, the musical pilot is going to be taking that mind of yours on a journey till the hour 3 p.m. And of course, a Dr. Beat steps in at the top of the hour for On The Beat. So in the meantime, between time, to all our regular and loyal listeners, blessed, magnificent and rejuvenating Monday to all. It's now 20 minutes moving after the hour. Hey, keep it locked in. More music, more vibes coming your way.

And so as we bless upon we nice up the Monday morning. If now we're 29 minutes moving after the hour of 11 in St. Lucia and the rest of the Eastern Caribbean. If you're locked in over on the IG, we'd like to say a special good morning. But of course, thank you for making us your choice today. Good morning to management and staff of the various business houses locked in. Blessed and magnificent Monday today. But of course, wishing a safe and productive one.

Take this one here from Daville, and this one is called In My Arms. Again, 25 minutes now, moving up to the hour of 12. Gonna squeeze in at least one more selection before we head into a commercial break. Baby, they keep it locked in the midday mix. Perfect mix. Rejuvenate.

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Yes, yeah, so as you cruise along and you switch it up on this rejuvenating Monday. It's now 20 minutes moving up to the hour of 12. Again, you're locked into the midday mix. The perfect mix. And the musical pilot, of course, taking a mind of yours on a journey whilst you're on your journey today. The final day in the month of August. We do this one more time, yeah. How did you spend your month of August? Feel like I'm marching down again, yeah. I can do this once again, yeah. Did the month teach you well? Were you satisfied? Praises, yeah. But still, you gotta give praise, you know. You made it through the entire month. Even the negatives, give praises. Despite the obstacles, and we made it through. And as we welcome a brand new month, brand new beginnings. Yeah. Put your hand up in the sky. Of course, wishing you all the best. Give praise. Once again, shout out to the WhatsApp family. We got Teacher Gene locked in on this beautiful Monday.

0: Also wishing all the best for the remainder of the day and the week ahead. And thank you for locking it in, making us your choice today.
1: If the party dead, we go turn it up. No doubt about that, worries on your head, we go bring it up.
0: Again to all our regular listeners, the silent listeners. Happy Monday today. Hey, Miss Murray. Folks over in Cicero. Blessings to you, Miss Murray. Hope you enjoy the strong beginnings. And all rejuvenated on this Monday. Blessings to you and the family always.

Come on, we're spreading some love on the outside, you know. Just to be feeling the energy. Remember, every day may not be good, but there's something good about each and every day. We got life. So let's be thankful. Put all our difficulties aside.

And of course, as the time goes by, it's now 60 minutes moving up to the hour. Coming up next, we got the 11:45 news major. That's going to be live on HTS Television, Radio 100 Helena FM. Also catch us live on the Facebook platform, HTS Online. So of course, we invite you all to keep it locked in. And of course, to enjoy the remainder of your Monday today. Safe and productive Monday. Hey, shout out to my brother, the man Michel Moss. Blessings to the family. Hey, Tasa. Happy Monday today. What about my good friend Sato over at Sato's Design Shows Road? Blessings as well. Safe and productive for one.

In the headlines, Monsignor Patrick Anthony calls for a new national flower festival in St. Lucia. St. Lucia's Consul General joins the NYC Mayor at Gracie Mansion for the Caribbean celebration. And government reaffirms academic relief for families as St. Lucia students prepare to return to class. These stories and more in just a moment.

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0: 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With details of the news, I am Vanessa Phillip. Thanks for joining us. Cultural exponent Monsignor Dr. Patrick Anthony called for a national flower festival during his homily at Sunday's Lawor service. Speaking from the pulpit at Moshi's St. Rose de Lima Church, the veteran priest pitched the idea directly to Culture Minister Dr. Ernest Hilaire. Monsignor Anthony urged officials to establish Moshi as a central hub for a month-long celebration of St. Lucia's floral traditions. His vision includes local household garden contests, community events, and staging Sir Derek Walcott's drama, Sea at Dofe, in the area. The island currently honors two historic flower traditions every year, Lawors and La Marguerite. Following the service, the Moshi Plainfield hosted the main Guafet Lawors festivities with song and dance performances. Cultural groups from communities across St. Lucia and neighboring Martinique staged traditional acts throughout the day. St. Lucian Consul General Jeremiah Hyacinth was in attendance at Gracie Mansion as New York City leaders joined Caribbean diplomats to celebrate the diaspora's deep roots in New York. Addressing the gathering ahead of the West Indian Day Parade, Mayor Zoran Mamdani commended the essential contributions of Caribbean New Yorkers while speaking out against federal immigration policies targeting Haitian residents. The mayor also drew on his childhood love for West Indies cricket to illustrate regional unity, giving a direct nod to legendary figures like St. Lucia's Darren Sammy. Speaking as chair of the Caribbean Consular Corps, Consul General Hyacinth emphasized how island immigrants continue to serve as a vital engine for the city's economic growth. The evening served as an official kickoff to the annual Labor Day festivities on Brooklyn's Eastern Parkway. This is News 45 Major. When we return, the new school year is just hours away. Stay with the broadcast.
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0: Welcome back. With just one day remaining before classes resume on Tuesday, September 1st, 2026, the government of St. Lucia has confirmed that broad educational relief will continue across all learning levels. Prime Minister Philip JPS stated that state support remains a top priority despite ongoing global budget pressures on public finances. Under the government's Back to School package, incoming first form students will receive a new laptop alongside a $500 support bursary. Official policy has also expanded assistance for secondary candidates by covering exam fees for up to 5 CXC subjects. Additionally, the administration extended August wage payments to temporary teachers as well as school support workers like cooks and cleaners. Government officials also cited a short-term employment drive that provided temporary income to roughly 3,000 citizens ahead of the new term. NBA player Terrence Mann is giving back by delivering vital back-to-school support to Shoesell families through his foundation.
2: Building a legacy of philanthropy, one donation at a time, the Terrence Mann Complete Foundation is extending a helping hand to families in need with a focus on giving back to the community.
3: This is something my son and my whole family, from his mother, his father, his brother, our family, that's what we do. We do it all over. We give out scholarships. We give out gears to all of the kids from different places. And this is something my mother would love to do in her community of Switzerland. So the company was established 6 years ago, and that's what my family will continue doing for the rest of the years coming.
2: Professional National Basketball Association NBA player Terrence Mann, whose family has deep roots in St. Lucia, continues to give back to the country. For the Mann family, philanthropy is more than a charitable gesture. It's a part of a legacy inspired by the family matriarch and her adoration of her hometown community of Choiseul.
4: My grandmother suggested to my uncle that she would love to give back to her community. She's always spoken about Choiseul. She loves Choiseul. So we thought that it would be a good gesture to give back to her community.
2: Education officer for District 7, Kay Clark Nicholas, welcomed the initiative, noting the impact said support can have on families preparing for the new school year.
5: We are very excited and we are grateful for the donation. We know that back-to-school expenses can be extremely costly, and this is an excellent opportunity for parents who are less fortunate to get some assistance to ensure that their children are ready to head back to school on September 1st. And so we thank the Terrence Mann Foundation immensely for their generosity and their willingness to contribute at this time.
2: The team distributed upwards of 30 backpacks to deserving families across the Choiseul Basin. The initiative also received support from the U.S.-based St. Lucian-owned Live Carnival Band, with Representative Marion Brown joining the philanthropic efforts.
6: With the Terrence Mann Complete Foundation, we always partner with him every year in assisting less fortunate, you know, underprivileged students. And me, myself, being a supervisor for after-school program, I encounter children who really need this assistance. So today, we are here to give away some backpacks with a few items in it and just make some of the parents and the students happy.
2: The Mann family is hopeful that its charitable efforts will go a long way in bringing relief to parents as students head back to school. Solaja Alfred, HDS News Force.
0: St. Lucia is preparing to unveil a landmark series of underwater sculptures that will soon serve as the cornerstone of the island's brand new underwater park.
7: And long after today's speeches have been forgotten, these figures will remain beneath the waters of St. Lucia, telling our story.
2: St. Lucia's history is heading beneath the waves as work continues on the island's National Underwater Sculpture Park. At a ceremony in Otsa on Friday morning, Culture Minister Dr. Ernest Hilaire described the project as one driven by extraordinary vision and dedication.
7: This is the first underwater sculpture park in our country and the first of its kind in our region. Across the world, underwater art has demonstrated that nature, culture, and tourism can coexist. That global idea is now rooted in our coastline and the projects that we will undertake. From the very early planning stages, we were sure we wanted to develop a sculpture park. But at the same time, we wanted to ensure that the park mesh with our government's philosophical underpinning, and that is to always put people first. It was therefore deliberate that St. Lucia's history, culture, and heritage be the themes of the park.
2: The initiative is also being hailed for its potential to strengthen St. Lucia's blue economy.
4: Reducing pressure on existing reefs to allow rejuvenation, create a major tourism attraction for St. Lucia that has legs and will reach far and wide. Create livelihoods for communities, develop a differentiated product, and tell a story of St. Lucia and St. Lucians. We must also note the combined effort to create the St. Lucia Dive Festival. We also note our first underwater wedding a few years ago. The journey for the underwater sculpture park has therefore been built on collective effort of the dive community and other agencies to advance the blue economy.
2: Among the figures said to be immortalized on the seabed is former Governor General Her Excellency Dame Paulette Luizi, who described it as an honor to have her likeness featured alongside some of St. Lucia's most influential icons and change makers.
8: We will all be anchored side by side below St. Lucia, relating our history, our heritage, our culture. On behalf of all those who are no longer with us, physically that is, and on my own behalf, I would like to thank those who conceptualized this project, those who executed it, those who funded it, those who supported, those who encouraged it. It is indeed, you'll find out, an imposing work of art, a fitting monument to our country's achievements, its potential, its resilience, its creativity.
2: Prime Minister Philip J. Pierre underscored the importance of using creative platforms to preserve and share the nation's history.
9: Our history must be told. We have a very rich history. St. Lucia is a country of history, a country of icons, a country that can lead the world on several fronts. But we have to cherish it, we have to love it, and we have to teach it. And we cannot teach it only in terms of yellow and red. We have to teach it in terms of performance. We have to teach it in terms of what has happened, what will happen, and you have to teach it in terms of vision.
2: For Ancillary Canneries MP Wayne Girard, the project also presents opportunities for community empowerment with training aimed at connecting residents to the marine and tourism sectors.
7: A fisherman who becomes a trained marine guide has not abandoned his knowledge. He has simply expanded his economic value. A young person who learns to monitor the marine environment is not simply acquiring a technical skill. They are becoming a steward of our community's future. And a visitor who comes to experience the sculpture park should leave not only having something remarkable underwater, but having encountered the culture, the food, the history, the fishing traditions, and the people of Ancillary Canneries. We should not develop one project in isolation of everything else.
2: Tokens of appreciation were presented to the living legends to be featured in the park, families of those who have passed, as well as artists, sculptors, stakeholders, and technical teams involved in bringing the vision to life. The sculptures will be sunk off the coast of Ancillary in Canneries. The first of three planned underwater parks will focus on St. Lucia's history, showcasing its icons and change makers. Two additional parks are expected to follow. Solange Alfred, HDS News Force.
0: This has been News 45 Major for today, Monday, the 31st of August, 2026. Now a recap of the headlines. Anthony calls for a new National Flower Festival in St. Lucia. St. Lucia's Consul General joins the NYC Mayor at Gracie Mansion for the Caribbean celebration. And government reaffirms academic relief for families as St. Lucia students prepare to return to class.

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And this has been your News 45 Major for today, Monday, August 31st, 2026, right here on Radio 100 Helen FM. It's now 7 minutes after the hour of 12 in St. Lucia and the rest of the Eastern Caribbean. We now due for a commercial break. 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

It's as we cruise into our lunchtime segment for today, Monday. Grew up in a small town, and when the rain would fall down, we just heard from the script. Stare out my window. Here's something called Brick Haven.

I will take this one here from Kelly Clarkson. This one is called Breakaway. So if it's your lunchtime, hope that you're enjoying your lunchtime at this point in time.

Take this one from Paula Deanda. And this one is called Walk Away. 22 minutes now after the hour of 12 into our lunchtime segment. Rejuvenating Mondays. Perfect mix.

take this one from Chris Brown, and this one is called With You. With you, with you, with you. And as we cruise along into the lunchtime mix, coming up at 12:30, we got the 12 noon weather report for today, Monday. And of course, that's brought to you by the Sunshine Met office, right on Radio 1 and Jade Helen FM. With you.

0: So it's going to squeeze in at least one more selection before we head into a commercial break. Take this one in from Young Blue.
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1: It's hard to say goodbye. That's why.
0: And this one is called Walk Through Fire.
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1: It's once again taking this one from Young Blue featuring Neo, and this one is called Walking Through the Fire. It's now 12:30 in St. Lucia and the rest of the Eastern Caribbean. We take a break to bring you the 12 noon weather report for today, Monday. More music, more vibes coming your way. Keep it locked in.
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0: Yeah, so it's now 29 minutes moving up to the hour of 1 in St. Lucia and the rest of the Eastern Caribbean. It's now time for the 12 noon weather report for today, Monday, the 31st of August 2026, right here on Radio 100 Helena FM. And the 12 noon weather report is brought to you by the St. Lucia Met Office and Jeff Ocasa for today, Emmanuel Descartes. It says that the current weather at UNRWA Airport is fair and hazy, and also the current weather at George F.L. Charles Airport is partly cloudy and hazy. Current temperature at UNRWA Airport is at 31 degrees Celsius or 88 degrees Fahrenheit. Last night's minimum temperature at UNRWA Airport was at 27 degrees Celsius or 81 degrees Fahrenheit. The winds at UNRWA Airport is blowing from the east at 17 miles per hour or 28 kilometers per hour. Once again, the winds at UNRWA Airport is blowing from the east at 17 miles per hour or 28 kilometers per hour. Also, relative humidity at UNRWA Airport is at 75%. Rainfall in the 24-hour period that ended at 8 a.m. today, with the total rainfall being recorded at UNRWA Airport, total of 15.5 millimeters of rain, and at George F.L. Charles Airport, total of 24.3 millimeters of rain. Total rainfall for the month of August so far been recorded at UNRWA Airport, total of 104.5 millimeters of rain, and at George F.L. Charles Airport, total of 130.3 millimeters of rain. Sunset today at 6:16 p.m. and sunrise tomorrow at 5:52 a.m. Once again, sunset today at 6:16 p.m. and sunrise tomorrow at 5:52 a.m. The forecast for St. Lucia valid for the next 24 hours. Winds will be blowing from the east near 17 miles per hour or 28 kilometers per hour. Also, the weather going to be fair and hazy, becoming cloudy at times with a few showers. Marine forecast for seasonal 25-mile or 40-kilometer radius from St. Lucia, with the tides or cast trees harbor being high at 5:31 p.m. and will be low again at 11:58 p.m. Tides for Viewfort Bay is low at present and will be high again at 6:38 p.m. Also, sea is going to be moderate with waves 4 to 6 feet or 1.2 to 1.8 meters. The forecast for the Lesser Antilles is going to be partly cloudy and hazy, becoming cloudy at times with some scattered showers. Once again, the forecast for the Lesser Antilles is going to be partly cloudy and hazy, becoming cloudy at times with some scattered showers. Finally, with the tropical weather outlook, it says lingering moisture and instability in the wake of a tropical wave will cause some scattered showers over the region during the next 24 hours. Once again, lingering moisture and instability in the wake of a tropical wave will cause some scattered showers over the region during the next 24 hours. Also, two tropical waves located over the central and far eastern tropical Atlantic are moving westward near 17 miles per hour or 28 kilometers per hour, and also 15 miles per hour and 24 kilometers per hour, respectively. And this has been your 12 noon weather report for today, Monday, the 31st of August 2026, right here on Radio 100 Helena FM. Once again, the 12 noon weather report is brought to you by the St. Lucia Met Office and your forecaster for today, Emmanuel Descartes. It's now 24 minutes moving up to the hour of 1 in St. Lucia and the rest of the Eastern Caribbean. We now due for a commercial break. More music after these messages. Keep it locked in.
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3: I'm not begging. I'm not explaining. 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
1: Take this one from KB Melody.
0: Baby, I don't need the end.
1: This one is come this one is called Becoming Me.
0: Baby, healing isn't something that happens all at once.
1: And previously heard from China Styles.
0: Even if today I'm scared.
1: This song is called I Love Me.
0: Tired,
1: so today is yesterday. Probably just need to choose you. Not being selfish, but self-love.
0: I'm confused, I'm broken, but I'm stronger than I know every.
1: At times life may have its challenges, but all you need to do is just reflect within. Let's hope that you're enjoying the lunchtime segment. No matter where you're locked in again, thank you for making us your choice. Magnificent Mondays.

Take this one in from August Green. Inside. And this one is called Hallelujah in My Heart. Every breath feels like a brand new start. I found a way. Hey, Jesse Wright, set a selection to help you go for your lunchtime. To our lunchtime mix. Gonna squeeze in at least one more selection. So hope you all enjoying the vibes on this Monday afternoon. Of course, continue keeping it locked in. It's now 8 minutes moving up to the hour of one. The perfect mix. So now we're taking this one in from Ed Sheeran. This one is called True Love.

0: ready?
1: Hey, once again, shout out to the WhatsApp family. Uh-huh. Happy Monday today. We got Auntie Jackie locked in. She says, wishing you all a wonderful day. Filled with smiles, good vibes, and sweet moments. Have a great one. Hey, much love, Auntie Jackie, and of course, wishing you all the best. And it's a rejuvenating Monday. Also, my brother, man, Mitchell is locked in. Blessings, my brother. Blessings to the family today. Hey, Tasa.

0: A Sons of Ed Sheeran. This one is called True Love. And our final selection into our lunchtime segment for today, Monday. Rejuvenating Mondays.
1: With you. So take my hand, don't let it go. There's nowhere else I need to know.
0: We're now due for a commercial break. More music, more vibes coming your way. Keep it locked in.

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as we cruise into our lunchtime mix, or I should say our Afrobeat segment. It's a rejuvenating Monday. Take this one from Lucy T. 40 minutes after the hour of one.

This one is from DJ Henry X featuring Wizkid. This one is called Like This. Afrobeat segment. 28 minutes now, moving after the hour. In a midday mix, the perfect mix. Rejuvenating Mondays.

Yes, we've now 26 minutes moving up to the hour of 2 in Saint Lucia and the rest of the Eastern Caribbean. As the music and vibes continues on, it's a rejuvenating and magnificent Monday. It's all about back to school with Digicel, right for the month of September. 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So look out for the next store pop-up. That's this coming Friday, September 4th. That's gonna be at the Baywalk Shopping Mall from 12 p.m. to 5 p.m. Don't miss out, keep those dates close by. The 4th of September, Baywalk Shopping Mall, 12 p.m. to 5 p.m.

It's once again a good day to management and staff over at Digicel St. Lucia. Blessings on the outside. Safe and productive Monday today. Here with you for a commercial break. More music, more vibes on this rejuvenating Monday. Keep it locked in the perfect mix. Don't change your dial. Keep those seatbelts fastened.

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We lodge up to all our minibus drivers on the outside on this Monday afternoon, providing that convenient service. The blessings as well. A shout out to the passengers getting to the destination safely. A much love. I do enjoy the remainder of

0: Take this one from Chucky Gordon. This one is called Blazing.
1: What happens in the Bacchanal
0: stays in the Bacchanal, you know. It's now 8 minutes moving up to the hour of two. And as we slowly get our way to our destination.
1: Hot and groovy, girl. 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Wine and jam upon everything. 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
0: The music and vibes continues.

Yeah, well, it's now 2 p.m. in Senusha and the rest of the Eastern Caribbean. And this time check is brought to you by the photo shop upstairs at JK Mall over in Rodney Bay. For all your photo and printing needs, check them out today. Of course, let me say good day to management and staff over at the photo shop. Happy Monday today. But as we slowly make our way to our destination, the music and vibes continues. Only for magnificent Monday. And of course, the doctor needs steps in at the top of the hour.

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2: 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Love what you see.

I think this one is from Sherwin Winchester featuring Colonel Roberts. And this one is called Rumble. Hey, 27 minutes now after the hour of two. Rejuvenate.

And so as we bless up our Monday afternoon, once again you're locked into the midday mix, the perfect mix. Rejuvenating Mondays. Tell me how come. Just about 9 minutes moving up to the hour. It can be locked in. Musical Pilot.

Yes, we've now 3 minutes moving up to the hour 3 in St. Lucia and the rest of the Eastern Caribbean. On this a beautiful rejuvenating Monday afternoon. Hey, once again, you're locked into the midday mix, perfect mix with yours truly, the musical pilot DJ Mindtech. And as we have arrived at our destination, this is where I got to make my exit. But it's been a pleasure entertaining you on the outside. Hope you all enjoy the segment for today. And it's the final day of the month of August. However, as I make my exit, hope that you enjoy the remainder of your Monday today. Have a safe and productive one. However, the vibes continues in the afternoon segment. We got On The Beat coming up next with Dr. Beat till the hour of 7 p.m. Some more reasons and more vibes for keeping it locked in. And of course, enjoying your Monday. But as you can join me tomorrow, God's willing, same time from 11 a.m. Tuesday edition in a brand new month, the month of September. So in the meantime, between time, let's enjoy the remainder of our month of August. Hey, keep it locked in, DJ Manic is out of the building. Enjoy the remainder of your day today. Much love. I'm out.

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3: Hello, I'm Stanley Lucien. Welcome. To the HTS e-poll. It's your opportunity to weigh in on the most pressing issues of the day. St. Lucia is creating its first underwater sculpture park. The dive park will be located at Ansel Avenue in Canaries on the west coast. More than 30 sculptures will eventually be placed on the ocean floor. The artwork will highlight St. Lucia's history, culture, and heritage. Local artists and community creatives helped develop the idea for the sculptures. This gives St. Lucians a role in deciding how their story is presented. Divers will be able to explore the sculptures beneath the sea. The wider project will also include a snorkel park and a conservation park. The attractions could bring more visitors to the West Coast. It could create work for guides, boat operators, artists, and local vendors. Residents can see the sculptures before installation at a free exhibition on August 29th and 30th. The exhibition will run from 9 a.m. to 4 p.m. at the Odson Warehouse opposite the Odson Playing Field. So we ask, do you believe St. Lucia's Underwater Sculpture Park will bring benefits to local people and communities? Remember, our e-poll team is always on the go to get your responses as well. Watch the HTS News Force from 7 p.m. for the results and the new discussion. Are you sitting on your assets? Nah, not that. Do you have valuables laying around that you can convert into cash? Well, here's Beaumarchais to the rescue. Be it a motor vehicle, home appliance, machinery, real property, we'll connect you with potential buyers. Beaumarchais, three times a day, only on HTS. 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
3: Hello, I'm Stanley Lucien. Welcome. Hello, I'm Stanley Lucien. Welcome to the HGSE poll. It's your opportunity to weigh in on the most pressing issues of the day. St. Lucia is creating its first underwater sculpture park. The dive park will be located at Anse-la-Verdure in Canaries on the west coast. More than 30 sculptures will eventually be placed on the ocean floor. The artwork will highlight St. Lucia's history, culture, and heritage. Local artists and community creatives help develop the idea for the sculptures. This gives St. Lucians a role in deciding how their story is presented. Divers will be able to explore the sculptures beneath the sea. The wider project will also include a snorkel park and a conservation park. The attractions could bring more visitors to the West Coast. It could create work for guides, boat operators, artists, and local vendors. Residents can see the sculptures before installation at a free exhibition on August 29th and 30th. The exhibition will run from 9 a.m. to 4 p.m. at the Odson Warehouse opposite the Odson Playing Field. So we ask, do you believe St. Lucia's Underwater Sculpture Park will bring benefits to local people and communities? Remember, our e-poll team is always on the go to get your responses as well. Watch the HTS News Force from 7 p.m. for the results and the new discussion.

My friends, good afternoon to you. It is Radio 100 Hall & Fam. My name is Michael, Dr. B. DuBois, in your company until 7 o'clock. Big thank you goes out to MindTech Mid-Morning Action, the perfect music mix. A bit of a overcast, sunshiny, weary, kind of traffic-y kind of Monday afternoon it is. Yes, hoping you're having yourself a wonderful weekend and you're all set for a brand new week, including back to school and everything that back to school brings with it. For some folks, it's going to be a break from the norm. Kids are back to school. For others, it's like, damn, it's time for traffic again.

Is hoping you had yourself a wonderful weekend and you're all set for a brand new week. According to AD, a quick reminder, the last day of August 2026. As we get ready for a brand new month, as we get set to welcome September. Thank you very much, AD, for the reminder. August 31st it is. It is also the Independence Day of TNT, Trinidad and Tobago's independence, 64th anniversary of independence. So, of course, you know we're going to have to play a couple of tracks for the Trinis, the Lucian Trinis, this afternoon. Of course. So let's take time to say good afternoon to all the Trinis here in St. Lucia, the Lucian Trinis, the Trini Lucians. Happy Independence Day to you.

Lady coming up in a short while. Brother Mitch, good afternoon. We got you covered. Folks in the valley, Denry Valley, large up. Big good afternoon goes out to folks in the JOB downtown Castries. Good afternoon to you. Folks over at Models Bakery, good afternoon. Nicola, Tosh, Baudry, Paul. The boss ladies, good afternoon.

Great check in time at 20 minutes after the hour of 3:20 on this Back to Work Monday. It's a Monday, but wise words from 80 on this Monday sort of like reminds me of a Tuesday where you get to choose what to do. Simply because you always have choices to make in everything and every single day. Some choices are still yours to make. You can't choose everything that happens, but some are still yours to be made. For example, how you choose to respond. To respond or not to respond. What you make a priority in your life. And what you do with what life gives to you. Those are some of the choices that remain in your hands and your hands only. So choose wisely. And know, of course, the difference between what you can control and what you cannot control. What you can change and what you cannot change. Thank you very much, 80, for those wise words. Best Monday afternoon to you. We're getting set for our first power mix of the afternoon. It's coming up at 3:30.

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1: Yo, what happened to peace?
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2: 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It is 3:32 on this Monday afternoon. Up next, a 15-minute Paul Mix brought to you with the kind compliments of Blue Waters.
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We're inside a 15-minute power mix brought to you by the very kind compliments of Blue Waters. It's a Monday afternoon. Good afternoon to you. It's Radio 100 Helena Fan. Michael Doctor Beat the Boy and your company until summer. The power mix is on.

0: This afternoon is brought to you with the very kind compliments of Blue Waters. Speaking of, it goes out to the folks over at Blue Waters once again. Back in a blink.
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4: Hello, I'm Stanley Lucien. Welcome. Hello, I'm Stanley Lucien. Welcome to the HTSE poll. It's your opportunity to weigh in on the most pressing issues of the day. St. Lucia is creating its first underwater sculpture park. The dive park will be located at Anse-la-Verdure in Canaries on the west coast. More than 30 sculptures will eventually be placed on the ocean floor. The artwork will highlight St. Lucia's history, culture, and heritage. Local artists and community creatives helped develop the idea for the sculptures. This gives St. Lucians a role in deciding how their story is presented. Divers will be able to explore the sculptures beneath the sea. The wider project will also include a snorkel park and a conservation park. The attractions could bring more visitors to the West Coast. It could create work for guides, boat operators, artists, and local vendors. Residents can see the sculptures before installation at a free exhibition on August 29th and 30th. The exhibition will run from 9 a.m. to 4 p.m. at the Odson Warehouse opposite the Odson Playing Field. So we ask, do you believe St. Lucia's underwater sculpture park will bring benefits to local people and communities? Remember, our e-poll team is always on the go to get your responses as well. Watch the HTS News Force from 7 p.m. for the results and the new discussion.

For the hour of four, we do have another power mix coming up at the top of the hour for you. John, good afternoon. How you doing, my dear? Sylvia, good afternoon to you. My Brethren Royal, Lodge Up, US Virgin Islands. Happy Monday, folks.

0: madness. Me like part of my thug. Brooklyn.
1: All right, quick check in the time, but 2 minutes now before the hour, 2 minutes before the hour of four. Quick break. We have another power mix coming up for you. Back in a blink.
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Hello, I'm Stan Elosian. Welcome. Hello, I'm Stan Elosian. Welcome to the HGSE poll. It's your opportunity to weigh in on the most pressing issues of the day. St. Lucia is creating its first underwater sculpture park. The dive park will be located at Anse Lavedieu in Canaries on the west coast. More than 30 sculptures will eventually be placed on the ocean floor. The artwork will highlight St. Lucia's history, culture, and heritage. Local artists and community creatives helped develop the idea for the sculptures. This gives St. Lucians a role in deciding how their story is presented. Divers will be able to explore the sculptures beneath the sea. The wider project will also include a snorkel park and a conservation park. The attractions could bring more visitors to the West Coast. It could create work for guides, boat operators, artists, and local vendors. Residents can see the sculptures before installation at a free exhibition on August 29th and 30th. The exhibition will run from 9 a.m. to 4 p.m. at the Odson Warehouse opposite the Odson Playing Field. So we ask, do you believe St. Lucia's Underwater Sculpture Park will bring benefits to local people and communities? Remember, our e-poll team is always on the go to get your responses as well. Watch the HTS News Force from 7 p.m. for the results and the new discussion.

for the role. Yeah, I know you know that song. Maybe you know the friend as well, I don't know. Orlando, Florida, good afternoon. Gina, how you doing?

Sean to the Paul. Brings the time up to 9 minutes now before the hour of 5 o'clock. Homeward Bound on this Monday afternoon. It's Radio 100 on the FM. The beat is all until 7. Yes, hoping you had yourself a very enjoyable, very productive day on the JOB today.

dumb, I'm selfish. Make me take you to the trenches. You like me head sick. Me no old man, me no take pill. Take you to my wood, give you good. Proverbs 5.

Minutes after five, quick break. When we return, we got a couple of tracks, especially for the Trini Lucians or the Lucian Trinis, as the folks in TNT or Trinis all over the world celebrate their 64th anniversary of independence today. Back in a blink.

8 minutes after the hour of 5. Let's take time to say a special good afternoon and happy Independence Day to the Trinnies and the Lucian Trinnies. Here's wishing you guys all the best. 64th anniversary of Independence today.

That's the combination, David Brothers, Biggie Ranking. Too much sugar, too sweet. Once again, let's take time to say a special good afternoon and happy 64th anniversary to the Trini Lucian crew.

right, quick check of the time. It's 5:30 on this Monday afternoon. My brethren, roll. You as... All right, so I'm getting my R's mixed up. Robin, Connecticut, USA. Good afternoon to you. But roll, bless up every time. Robin, Connecticut, USA. Happy Monday afternoon, my man. Thanks for touching base. Don't forget, my friends, you can check out the Photoshop for all your printing. All your printing needs. They're located upstairs at JQ Mall in Broadway Bay. 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Big enough goes out to the folks over the Photoshop. Upstairs, the JQ Shopping Mall, Rodney Bay.

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3: Hello, I'm Stanley Lucien. Welcome to the HGSE poll. It's your opportunity to weigh in on the most pressing issues of the day. St. Lucia is creating its first underwater sculpture park. The dive park will be located at Anse-la-Verdue in Canaries on the west coast. More than 30 sculptures will eventually be placed on the ocean floor. The artwork will highlight St. Lucia's history, culture, and heritage. Local artists and community creatives helped develop the idea for the sculptures. This gives St. Lucians a role in deciding how their story is presented. Divers will be able to explore the sculptures beneath the sea. The wider project will also include a snorkel park and a conservation park. The attractions could bring more visitors to the West Coast. It could create work for guides, boat operators, artists, and local vendors. Residents can see the sculptures before installation at a free exhibition on August 29th and 30th. The exhibition will run from 9 a.m. to 4 p.m. at the Odson Warehouse opposite the Odson Playing Field. So we ask, do you believe St. Lucia's Underwater Sculpture Park will bring benefits to local people and communities? Remember, our e-poll team is always on the go to get your responses as well. Watch the HTS News Force from 7 p.m. for the results and the new discussion.

5:39 Monday afternoon time as you make your way home. Good afternoon to you. This is a live version of the original. Babylon by Boss. Bob Marley and the Wailers.

Rebel Music. 2 minutes after the hour of 6. All right, so we do for a quick break. When we return, the cool down is on, but we do have a bit of an update on Lionel Richie for you. We got some news on Lionel Richie coming up. Back in a blink.

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I think we have enough music. We can do Lionel all night long, but no, we will do the track all night long for you instead. So here's the thing, my friends. Lionel Richie is dealing with a bit of a health setback. 77-year-old Grammy winner checked himself into ICU just out of caution shortly after his performance in St. Louis on Saturday, August 29th, last Saturday. Now, according to a rep for Lionel Richie, well, people reached out to the rep for Lionel Richie, but there was no comment. Turns out that Lionel Richie is currently in the midst of, or was currently in the midst of his song, All Night Long. His sing-a-song All Night Long tour, which, by the way, also on tour with him is Earth, Wind & Fire. So what a show to see. Lionel Richie and Earth, Wind & Fire. The show was taking place at the Muni on Saturday, and he's next scheduled to perform on September 26th in San Francisco. And TMZ is reporting that, reported that during the show in St. Louis, he asked his team to bring him a chair while he was performing his final song on stage. The song, by the way, is All Night Long. We're going to play that song for you in a short while. The American Idol judge previously cut a concert short in St. Paul on June 24th after falling ill on stage. And during the show, which was the first of his tour, Lionel Richie told the crowd he was feeling dizzy and that he had never performed or previously performed dancing on the ceiling while seated. He said, when you're feeling dizzy, you sit your ASS down. He joked about it before actually sitting down at the piano to perform Three Times a Lady. And then taking on an impromptu intermission, and that's according to the Star Tribune. Turns out that Richie wound up postponing two shows in the immediate aftermath of that, and that was by the advice of his doctors. Rest and return to full health, they said to him. He returned to the stage on June 30th and joked with the crowd that he had you worried there for a minute. Yeah, I guess he had himself worried as well. Maybe, maybe not. He said, you have no idea what I have been through in the last 24 hours listening to my friends telling me and giving me their advice on what I should be doing. Lionel Richie assured his fans he was doing well in an Instagram post on July 4th. And he said, thank you for every message, every kind word, and for all your love. I'm doing well, and I'm grateful for all of you. Pittsburgh and Detroit were an absolute joy. The energy, the dancing, the faces in the crowd. We made real memories together. And see you in Toronto. And let's party all night long. No word on if he has been released from hospital or if he's still in ICU. But I guess in time, we will hear a lot more about his condition. So we wish Lionel Richie all the best and speedy recovery. 77 years of age. Still trying to do it all night long. Yeah.

the classic takes us back to like 1984. Definitely one of my favorites. Pretty much one of almost everyone's favorites from Lionel Richie, by the way. We're getting set for the weather report. It's coming up in a short while from now. We want some more from Lionel, as we wish him a speedy recovery.

All right, so for the benefit of those of you who missed it, like a very good friend of mine says, what's wrong with Lionel Richie? Well, let's see. Here's what you need to know. Lionel Richie checked into hospital after his St. Louis performance on Saturday, just as a precautionary measure. He previously postponed shows in June after falling ill during his first concert of his tour. Sing a Song All Night Long concert, together with Earth, Wind & Fire, by the way. They're touring together. However, Lionel Richie assured his fans that he was doing well and he returned to performing shortly after this in June. But the 77-year-old Grammy Award winner continues to fall ill. So we wish him all the best.

All right, so listen, let's take time to say a special good evening and happy birthday to Mafi in New York City, celebrating his birthday today. Happy to you. Happy birthday to you, bro. He is wishing you all the best. And he says Lionel Richie is his favorite artist of all time. So we wish Lionel all the best, speedy recovery. Hopefully he's going to be back on stage pretty soon and not fall sick while on stage again. Happy birthday to you, my man.

0: No need to worry, love will conquer all. 6:27, we're due for a quick break. The World Report is coming up.
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2: Hello, I'm Stanley Lucien. Welcome to the HGSE poll. It's your opportunity to weigh in on the most pressing issues of the day. St. Lucia is creating its first underwater sculpture park. The dive park will be located at Anse-la-Verdure in Canaries on the west coast. More than 30 sculptures will eventually be placed on the ocean floor. The artwork will highlight St. Lucia's history, culture, and heritage. Local artists and community creatives helped develop the idea for the sculptures. This gives St. Lucians a role in deciding how their story is presented. Divers will be able to explore the sculptures beneath the sea. The wider project will also include a snorkel park and a conservation park. The attractions could bring more visitors to the West Coast. It could create work for guides, boat operators, artists, and local vendors. Residents can see the sculptures before installation at a free exhibition on August 29th and 30th. The exhibition will run from 9 a.m. to 4 p.m. at the Odson Warehouse opposite the Odson Playing Field. So we ask, do you believe St. Lucia's Underwater Sculpture Park will bring benefits to local people and communities? Remember, our e-poll team is always on the go to get your responses as well. Watch the HTS News Force from 7 p.m. for the results and the new discussion.
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0: And the following is the 6 p.m. weather report for today, Monday. Present weather at Hewanoro is fair with light haze. Present weather, George F. L. Charles, partly cloudy and hazy. Present temperature, 29 degrees Celsius or 84 degrees Fahrenheit. Today's maximum temperature, 32 degrees Celsius or 90 degrees Fahrenheit. The wind is blowing from the east at 16 miles per hour or 26 kilometers per hour. Relative humidity is 80%. Sun will rise tomorrow morning at 5:52 and set tomorrow evening at 6:15. The forecast for St. Lucia valid for the next 24 hours. Winds will be blowing from the east near 17 miles per hour or 28 kilometers per hour. The weather, fair and hazy, becoming cloudy at times with a few showers. The marine forecast foresees in a 25 mile or 40 kilometer radius from St. Lucia. Tides of Castries Harbour low at 11:58 p.m. The next high tide will be at 6:29 a.m. For VFO Bay, high tide will be at 6:38 p.m. and the next low tide at 1:25 a.m. Tides will be high in VFO once again at 7:36 a.m. Seas moderate with waves 4 to 6 feet or 1.2 to 1.8 meters. The forecast for Los Angeles. Partly cloudy and hazy, becoming cloudy at times with some scattered showers. And the tropical weather outlook. A weak upper-level trough stretched over the northern portion of the Lesser Antilles will generate cloudy skies with scattered showers across these islands over the next couple of days. A drier and more stable atmosphere will dominate the central and southern eastern Caribbean over the next 24 hours. And that's driven by the Atlantic High Pressure System. You can expect moderate easterly winds alongside shallow patches of low-level clouds, bringing occasional showers. Now, there are two tropical waves located over the central and far eastern tropical Atlantic, and they are moving westward near 17 miles per hour or 28 kilometers per hour, and 12 miles per hour or 19 kilometers per hour, respectively. That's the latest from the folks at the Met Office. Our forecast this evening, Vigil Saltibus. Next weather report can be heard tomorrow morning with Ms. V, right here on Radio 100 Helen FM.

0: 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We'll be back in a blink.
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All right, so that's about 3 minutes now before the hour of, well, maybe 2 minutes before the hour of 7 o'clock. This is where I say farewell to you for today. I'll catch you guys tomorrow right here on Radio 100 Helena FM. 3 until 7, we'll do it all again. Thank you very much for hanging out with me on this Monday and for keeping me company as well. Catch you guys tomorrow. The name is Michael, Dr. B. Dubois. Love you. Stand by, the news is next.

0: Saint Lucia takes its first group of third country nationals transferred from the United States. And students head back to class Tuesday. The Minister for Education addresses the nation Monday night. Hi there. With the details of the news, I am Winston Springer Jr. Thanks so much for joining us. Well, Housing, Local Government and Urban Renewal Minister Richard Frederick is on administrative leave until further notice. That's the word from Prime Minister Philip J. Pierre, making the announcement on Monday, explaining that the move aims to maintain transparency amid public questions surrounding the St. Lucia Social Development Fund.
1: The Minister of Housing, Local Government, Urban Renewal is on administrative leave until further notice. This is to ensure that any doubts that may exist about the St. Lucia Social Development Fund have been cleared. So we wanted to make sure that the minister was not around so that the government can be accused of anything, of hiding anything. So the minister involved has been asked to recuse himself, so he is not going to be in the cabinet during that time, and he's been asked to go on administrative leave. That doesn't imply any guilt. It emphasizes our government's position of having nothing to hide.
0: The announcement comes roughly 10 days after the police commissioner, Vern Gard, disclosed that law enforcement found no sustained evidence against the minister following a probe into a prior complaint. However, the prime minister stresses that placing the minister on leave does not imply any wrongdoing.
1: So the minister will not be exercising any ministerial duties during that time to allow all questions that anyone wants to ask to be answered and to allow the process to continue. But the SSDF will continue. The SSDF is an organization of high priority for the government, and its job and its functions to assist the underserved, the lower income, the differently abled, and the young people will continue. Let me emphasize, the minister being on administrative leave does not imply any guilt. What it does, it ensures that there is full transparency in the process. Will not be attending cabinet during this time, so the minister will not be in a position to influence decisions taken in the cabinet. This is the only reason why he's been put on administrative leave until further notice. If and when there are any announcements to be made, they will be made.
0: And the Prime Minister reiterated that the administration remains committed to full public transparency as the SSDF review process moves forward. Well, St. Lucia is entering a new phase of its immigration cooperation with the United States as the first six individuals arrive this week under the newly activated third country program. Now, the island joins a growing list of Caribbean and Latin American nations accepting such transfers. It's part of the Trump administration's wider push to expand deportation destinations beyond the migrants' home countries.
2: This week, St. Lucia will receive the first group of transferees under the Third Country Nationals Program, established through our bilateral agreement with the United States of America. Six individuals, five men and one woman, will be permitted entry into St. Lucia under the program.
3: External Affairs Minister Alva Baptiste says St. Lucia's participation in a third country nationals program with the United States is now underway, with further details outlined at Monday's pre-cabinet press briefing.
2: Over the next 2 years, St. Lucia will receive up to 10 persons each quarter. The United States remains a strong and valued partner to St. Lucia. Our relationship is built on cooperation and a shared commitment to addressing regional and international challenges responsibly. On the request of the United States government, we have been discussing how we can assist in implementing the Third Country Nationals program. I know this matter has raised concerns, so let me address them directly. These individuals are not criminals. Their circumstances are administrative. They were unable to establish normalcy in their immigration status in the United States and were therefore identified for removal.
3: Baptist says St. Lucia continues to work closely with the International Organization for Migration as the program progresses.
2: IOM to provide two clear options. One, voluntary repatriation to the countries of origin, or those who choose to remain to follow the appropriate laws and receive support for the integration into St. Lucian society. Our government is very clear. Our agreement to this program reflects the values we proudly uphold as a nation. Values of compassion, human dignity, and respect for fundamental rights.
3: Following his prepared statement, Baptist faced questions on the arrangement, stressing that the individuals involved would not be treated as criminals, but with dignity and respect. He says discussions with the United States on the Third Country Nationals program have been ongoing for nearly a year, as St. Lucia assessed its capabilities and limitations ahead of the Memorandum of Understanding. Questions were also raised about third country nationals who may choose to remain in St. Lucia and whether arrangements are being considered to accommodate them.
2: I think we're going ahead of ourselves. I think at this particular point, this will be the first set of people coming here. They will be dealing with the IOM when they arrive. And of course, we are going to cross that bridge when we get to it. But we do have a committee with external affairs, immigration, because it would have implications for a number of ministries. And that committee is actually meeting regularly to ensure that we treat those people who are coming in with respect. And if at all anybody decides to stay, then this is a new conversation that we would have as to how we go about navigating that particular challenge.
3: The potential financial burden on the country was also put to the minister.
2: Well, I cannot disclose that information at this point, okay? But to really speak to you on this particular matter, we have communicated the financial requirements to the United States of America in terms of us implementing that particular program. So it's premature to say to you that it's not going to cost or it's going to cost X or Y or Z. You understand? We need to take those negotiations to a logical conclusion. But it's nothing that we will be under pressure, because we do have our different programs in the country that we have to fund, and it will not be at the expense of anything to do with the development of our country.
3: Baptiste says the government will maintain open lines of communication with the public, keeping the nation informed as the process continues. Solange Alfred, HDS News Force.
0: And Education, Youth Development and Sports Minister Kenson Casimir will address the nation Monday ahead of the official start of the new school year on Tuesday, September 1st. Speaking during the weekly pre-cabinet press briefing on Monday, Minister Casimir outlined several key policy initiatives designed to support both educators and students.
4: The school reopens tomorrow, September 1st. I will be presenting a national address tonight, 8 o'clock, on some of the initiatives we will be undertaking in this school year. I think we can all listen in and get some good clips from some of what will be said. We will be ensuring that for the first time that we have a midterm break, especially for teachers. Most of the meetings I've been having with them, they have been saying that during the term and anybody who's taught before, I thank God that I had that experience, will empathize with them that on occasion you just need that mental break, and even for the children as well. And so we will be instituting a mental break for them. You will be hearing that announcement tonight in that speech. We will be providing, again, for early childhood institutions, $3,000 worth of support to these early childhood schools, and an additional $100 towards the sort of tuition to every child at that center. Laptop distribution commences this week. I think it would be the first time that we will be doing it this early. Every child, you know, under the St. Lucia Labour Party government has been given a free laptop, and so we will be continuing in that vein. This school year, we will be instituting an SPA program, which is Educational and Skills Pathways for At-Risk Youth. With this program, we're hoping to institute and work with CARE to identify at-risk youth, whether they're in school or out of school, to bring them back into the education system and really sit down with them, get an idea of what academically, what technically, what vocationally we could do to bring them back into the school system and to absorb some of those who are in the school system but are more technical in nature, to set them on a career path that is in line with their actual capabilities, their skills.
0: Minister for Education, Kenson Casimir. This is the HTS News Force. When we come back, the EPO presentation.
5: Oh my gosh, babe, I absolutely need this dress.
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7: Watch.
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6: It's Monday, and of course, EPO presentation time. Solaj Alfred with another intriguing subject matter. Solaj?
7: Thank you, Winston. In our last EPO, we looked at St. Lucia's first underwater sculpture park. The dive park will be located at Ansler Verde in Canaries on the west coast. Divers will be able to explore the sculptures beneath the sea. The wider project will also include a snorkel park and a conservation park. So we ask, do you believe St. Lucia's Underwater Sculpture Park will bring benefits to local people and communities? We tally the count in our online platform, and this is what the numbers look like. 75% voted, I don't know, and 25% voted, yes. We took to the streets to get your opinion, and this is what you had to say.
8: Well, in my honest opinion, I feel it would be a good idea to have an underwater park, because it will be beneficial for tourism, and then also the locals can visit, go enjoy the park also. It will be also very important for the marine and wildlife. And as you know, we had our first underwater wedding in St. Lucia, so that sculpture park will be ideal for tourism in St. Lucia.
9: I'm looking forward. I think you're going to bring much more arrivals to that part of the island. Especially you have on Chas, where we have a lot of dive groups comes in. So I think this is going to be an extra boost for the nation and that resort as well. You know, and I think it's going to trigger down to the taxi drivers as well. However, the faces of our icons who has done a lot for us on the island, we'll be under the water there, and that this is the first initiative in the Caribbean, and I believe maybe others will follow through.
10: Yeah, any development that will boost tourism, you know, is great for the island. I mean, we have a very, very good scuba and snorkeling package for St. Lucia, and I guess the sculpture park is going to enhance, you know, what we offer to tourists. And of course, it being the very first being done in the region, you know, once you first, everybody else have to play catch up. So bravo to the initiative.
11: I think it's a brilliant idea. It's the first in the Caribbean. And I think generally when you think of creation, of recreation, you always think where you've got your breathing space, you're underground, you can walk and you can talk. But being underground gives you a different perspective, especially to those, you know, who like diving. And the sea has always fascinated us. It's a wonderful place to be. I have dived, snorkeled in coral, and I'm telling

0: new. Whatever the guys are doing there is going to be brilliant and spectacular. And I just hope that St. Lucian support the idea. The fact that you're going to have our heroes, you know, like John Compton, Dame Plate Louise and those persons featured in that as sculptures in these areas, it does give it a uniqueness, because again, as I said, we need to honor our people. Sometimes we need to take it to space, sometimes we need to take it to Mars, and I think taking it below for those persons who love the sea, it's a remarkable idea. And I think even those persons who are honored, I am sure they have found it to be extremely wonderful.
1: I believe the first underwater sculpture park that would be initiated in the west coast of the island is a great initiative. It is something that would actually boost up our tourism image. Having our greats who have contributed so much to the St. Lucia as a whole, having their image, their portrait displayed under the water, is something that tourists would be willing to come and visit and have a look. It is actually the first in the region, and we welcome this initiative. As a taxi operator, I believe I look forward to taking tourists to this area to have a good time in St. Lucia.
2: I think it's a very good venture. It's a very good thing, because a lot of people do not know much of our icons, and sometimes even if we tell them, but they have not seen them. So if there is a place where, you know, they can go and they can see them as we tell them about who they are, you know, that will make things better. It is very good for tourism, and hope the thing that is going to be the first in the region, I think so, that is a plus for us for tourism in St. Lucia.
3: Well, I feel very proud as a St. Lucian. I think this is a very, very good initiative, a very good idea. It's the first of its kind in the region, and it will really boost our tourism product. And there are also two others to come in different parts of the country. I think it's a great idea, great, great, great idea. And as time goes by, as it unfolds, we all will see and reap the fruits of it.
4: I think this is a novel thing, and it means that we are moving in the direction of following what the world is doing, keeping up the trends of innovation. As we know, the faces of the icons is a people that have done quite well, and they have to be remembered. So the best place to put them is down there, where they will be refreshed with the water that is above them, and we can go in to see them. People from all over the world can see them. It means that they are there eternal, and that is going to attract more tourists to St. Lucia, because there are these things in other parts of the world as well.
5: It will be a good initiative for St. Lucia. I mean, it will generate some revenue if it continues, and, you know, if it comes to in effect. So it will be a good thing for us here. Well, people like Derek Walcott, Dame Paulette, they will, as icon of the island, I think this would be a good thing for us here, you know. So it will generate, like I said, some good revenues here for our taxi drivers in general.
6: Yeah. Thank you for those responses, and now for tonight's new discussion. St. Lucia's new school year begins on Tuesday, September 1st, 2026. Students entering Form 1 are expected to receive laptops during the first week of the term. Eligible students are also set to benefit from EC$500 book bursaries and continued textbook assistance. The government is continuing support for CSEC examination fees and post-secondary bursaries. So we ask, do you believe the government's back-to-school support will make the start of the new school year easier for St. Lucian students and their families? Remember, you can vote by logging into our website, hdsstlucia.org, and going into the voting section. Look out for our news in your communities, where you can voice your comments. 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
7: Solaj Alfred with the HDS e-poll. Bye, Solaj. This is the HDS News Force. When we come back, that law was.
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7: Welcome back. Rescue teams in Nepal, they are blasting hillsides to reach over 500 trapped hydro power workers. Now, crews are pumping air into the underground tunnels to keep potential survivors alive. The workers were trapped after severe flooding struck a river region in Nepal. Downstream emergency teams are conducting temporary burials as hundreds of bodies wash ashore. The overall death toll across the Nepal-Tibet border has now climbed past 900. Coming back home with some more upbeat news, Moshi staging of the Gwafet Lawas.
12: Divine guidance ushered in the festivities for the Lawas celebrations held in Moshi on Sunday, August 30th. Monsignor Patrick Anthony delivered a historical account of the flower festival, surprising parishioners with little-known facts about the long-standing rivalry between La Marguerite and Lawas.
13: We have not only La Rose, but we have La Rose here on the right, and we have La Marguerite on the left. So Dunstan says, Gade kalite, kalite la sagesse la. Dunstan said to me, Moi vle zot gade Jésus-Christ, ti mamay la. If portray Jésus-Christ, kwan, Mama Moshi, Antibai. Megade, ini dekuan. 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Vive la rose, ma la rose.
12: Taking it a step further, Monsignor Anthony shared his vision for the future of the Flower Festival celebrations.
13: I had a vision of St. Lucia having flower festivals. You know, there sometimes you go to Britain and you have got big flower festivals and you go to different places. You have got big flowers. St. Lucia should have a big festival of flowers. And Moshi should be the center of that. Vive la rose, my flowers. Yes. So, CDF, another minister. Yes, yes. Bring this novel feature in tourism here. Let's make Moshi a center for flower festival so that when you have La Rose, you only have La Rose, but the whole of August month, people should be coming from all around the Caribbean. You know, Grenada is getting prizes in Britain for flowers. Grenada, yes. What? Grenada getting prizes for festival. They should be coming to St. Lucia for a big St. Lucia, just as we have the St. Lucia Jazz, and we have St. Lucia Carnival. We should be having St. Lucia Flower Festival. Be flowers, my flowers.

Shotwell, both young and seasoned, use their powerful voices to command the crowd, belting out traditional seance songs that rocked the field and delivering a resounding call to keep the flower festival alive. Vive la Rose!

0: This is the HTS News Force. When we come back, the never-ending story of the Range Rover.
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0: Now to the final segment. Well, years after it first surfaced, opposition leader Alan Chastney, he is renewing his objections to the contested customs case involving the Range Rover.
4: Opposition leader Alan Chastney used the appearance to describe what he calls Rovergate as, in his view, an example of institutional failure and an official overstepping their authority. His comments follows years of pursuing the case through the Magistrates Court, the High Court, the Court of Appeal, and finally the CCJ, all of which ruled against him.
5: The issue with Rovergate was the ownership of the car. And Ernest was asked to come to court to prove to the court who owned the car. Mm-hmm. And it's an interesting question. If he paid for the car, but then gifted the car to the state, mm-hmm, how does he get the car back?
4: Chastney said the dispute in his telling centered on whether Deputy Prime Minister Dr. Ernest Hilaire owned the Land Rover Discovery outright or had received it as a gift from the state, a question he maintains should have gone before a judge rather than being resolved through withdrawal.
5: The person that has to answer that question is the court.
6: Right.
5: That's all. And his day in court was coming, and the Controller of Customs took it upon himself to tell the court, I'm withdrawing the case because I am now satisfied. I know who owns the car. And yet he's never provided the evidence. He's a gatekeeper. He should have allowed the court to make that determination.
4: The former Prime Minister also criticized the Comptroller of Customs for dropping the prosecution, saying, in his view, that the decision lacked supporting evidence and should have been left for a judge to decide. This is Chastney's characterization and has not been independently verified against the customs record.
5: CCJ, you remember, it was the court who said that there was a typographical error in our Constitution. One that didn't seem to exist in any of the other constitutions, and we all got our constitutions from the same place and around the same time. Mm-hmm. That said, we did not need a referendum. And when in the first times we go, which was the Rovergate case, and what was the application in front of the CCJ? For leave to have a judicial review. Mm-hmm. And a judicial review is one of the only weapons that we as individual citizens have to hold the gatekeepers accountable.
4: The CCJ dismissed Chastney's appeal on October 15, 2025, upholding both the High Court and Court of Appeal. Judges found no evidence that the Director of Public Prosecutions had taken over the case. a central part of Shastny's argument, and applied the doctrine of merger, ruling that the comptroller's withdrawal had merged into the magistrate's order, which Shastny never separately challenged. Justice Ibo Osuji remarked that an outside observer reviewing the case file could be forgiven for seeing it as a clash between two political figures on opposing sides of the national divide. The court noted the matter could have been resolved with far less judicial time and expense.
6: Dr. Hillier, putting the car in the name of the High Commission, and it was an avoidance.
7: If you're going into an issue of fact which has been argued before, I'm afraid I don't think yes. we would need to hear that. I thought you were making a different kind of comment.
0: Parliamentary representatives using the SLP Soufre annual general meeting to highlight the themes of people empowerment and sustainable development.
8: Held under the theme People Empowerment for Sustainable Transformation, the Soufre Fonsi-Jacq SLP constituency group hosted its annual general meeting. Parliamentary representative for Soufre Fonsi-Jacq, Emma Hippolyte, outlined social, developmental, and infrastructural initiatives undertaken in the constituency.
9: So, alongside our GPH project that you'll be seeing, work starting from the market down to Barron's Drive, you'll be seeing work there that is part of the GPH project. We also have, alongside that, what you call a Community Tourism Authority project. And what you've done, CTA falls on Dr. Hillier. But we felt we should not put all this physical infrastructure without working with the people. So we sat down, and that is going to affect all the little shops in Barron's Drive, all the boat boys, how we assess the services they provide at the moment. So what you are seeing, GPH agreed to work with us on that. You are seeing an improvement to the facade of the shops. You will see some fret or eyelashes, the French, we call it fascia boards, on all the buildings. We are trying.
8: A significant component, she says, will be training aimed at strengthening customer service standards and quality across the marine and tourism adjacent sectors.
9: The Commissioner of Police has agreed to install a marine base in Soufre. And if that marine base, through the SRDF, we have worked with the hotels and Chasney, Sugar Beach, and some others, but I think Yasha is there to thank Chasney. I think he has put his check where his mouth is. Because we had to ask the hotels, because they are benefiting. So Sugar Beach and Chasney /SPUR, SRDF, they put their monies together. The first thing that we've done is to renovate the top floor of the SMMA office. You've seen that work is done already. So pretty soon you will see a marine base here. It's supposed to have a boat here and to put some order in the disorder.
8: Tourism Minister Dr. Ernest Hillier also addressed the gathering, backing completed ongoing and future initiatives aimed at transforming Soufre through sustainable development and empowerment under Hippolyte's leadership. Dr. Hillier then turned his attention to opposition leader Alan Chasney.
10: Alan Chasney is the worst expression of individual egotism and selfishness.
8: His remarks came as he contrasted the SLP's stated agenda of putting people first and empowering and uplifting underserved communities with that of the UWP.
10: I listened to Alan Chasney speak at a press conference last week and talk about government and police and things like that. This is a gentleman who came after me, ask government overseas to investigate me, to arrest me, to bring me down. Me. I mean, you get in an email from somebody in England who you knew quite well and said to you, saying to you that the police has contacted them to question them about you because the government of St. Lucia asked to conduct an investigation into you.
8: Hilaire and Chastney have also clashed on several occasions in the legal arena, with the Deputy Prime Minister providing an update on the ongoing legal wrangling.
10: By the way, his last case, he just wrote to us and say he want to drop the case and to tell the court he don't want to go forward with the case anymore. The same case for years he tormented and persecuted me for, and CIP. He's now saying he's not going through with the case anymore. But if you thought you were right, why are you backing down now? But let's put that aside. The point I'm making is, those same individuals, I'm trying to show you the nature and the character of them. And by the way, he doesn't want to leave no leadership of no UWP. Pama into Saidi about the report. The report said they lost the election primarily because Alan Chastney is an undesirable person to be a leader of a party. That's what it said. And that he was a failure as Prime Minister of St. Lucia. That's what the report said. But he wanted to deny the report because he wanted to stay there. But he still believes in the back of his mind he can win. But I'll come to why he thinks he lost the election, because that shows you how foolish it is. And why what we are talking about today, putting people first, he cannot understand it. Because he is claiming we spent $110 million just before the elections, and that's what made us win the elections. But he doesn't understand, from day one we got into government, we have been putting the people first.
8: Dr. Hilaire argues that the policies and projects of the St. Lucia Labour Party are what distinguish the party from its political opponents. Sola Jalfred, HDS News Force. Everybody vote for
0: Labour. And members of the Southern Taxi Association swapped their driver's seats for running shoes on Saturday.
8: Members of the Southern Taxi Association gathered before dawn Saturday for a 5,000-step fun run and walk, followed by a free health fair offering diabetes, blood pressure, and prostate screenings. Part of a 50th anniversary push to get drivers moving and checking in on their health. Association leaders organized the event to counter the sedentary toll of long hours behind the wheel, giving members free access to medical checks they might otherwise skip. Drivers accustomed to hours of sitting found the pace at the front tough to match, but the group pushed through together.
11: We had a 10,000 step walk. That's the second part of our health journey. And today we had our fun run walk, you know. And today it's going to follow up by a health fair, where members are going to be able to acquire certain health services that, you know, free of charge, like they could do their diabetes test, their pressure test, PSA, prostate checks. This 50th anniversary, it's all about having fun, but health and wellness. If you don't have your health, you have no wealth. So we want to ensure that everybody is healthy, you know, heading into the next 50.
8: The walk revealed reserves of stamina that surprised even those taking part, prompting calls to make the event a fixture on the association's calendar.
12: It was good, and the guys at the front who were stronger, they held a very good pace. And, so we at the back had to keep with that. And it was very good. We had stamina. It looks like we have more fit. We have a lot of fit persons among us that we didn't even know of. But it was very good. And I believe that, you know, Southern Taxi as a association, you know, we need to do that maybe once every 6 months for, you know, keep it going, to keep us as taxi drivers fit and to be healthy for the job that we do.
8: Despite the 5 a.m. start, turnout stayed strong, and drivers wound down afterward with a spread of fruit and other healthy refreshments.
13: Well, it was a challenge for me because I've not walked in a while. Yeah, but all in all, it was great, I must say. My colleagues too did a very good job. And even the outsiders who came to support.
14: I'll do the best.
13: Yeah, we all did a very good job.
8: Organizers praised the drivers for the energy they brought to the morning's activities.
11: Well, members are very enthusiastic. I mean, I'm pleased that members were able to get out of the beds for 5 o'clock this morning to get here, you know, for an early start. And we have, now that we've ended, members are still gathered around, and you know, we're gonna have some light refreshments, you know, some fruits and so on, because we're gonna be, you know, encouraging members to eat healthy, stay healthy.
8: Organizers say the response has them eyeing a repeat event every 6 months, a small but steady push to keep drivers fit for the demands of the road.
0: In New York, St. Lucian Consul General Jeremiah Hyacinth was in attendance at Gracie Mansion as New York City leaders joined the Caribbean diplomats to celebrate the diaspora's deep roots in New York City.
14: On behalf of St. Lucia, my home country, I bring greetings and say to Mayor Mamdani, the elected officials, other elected officials, distinguished guests, members of the Caribbean diaspora, friends of the Caribbean, it is a pleasure to join you here this evening. Although Caribbean Heritage Month is officially observed in June, the spirit of the Caribbean continues to be alive throughout the year. And gatherings like today's reminds us that our heritage is not confined to a single month, but lived every day in the culture, contributions, and resilience of our people. As chair of the Caribbean Consular Corps, I am honored to represent a collective voice of our Caribbean nations here in New York City. Our community has long been an integral part of the city's social, cultural, and economic fabric.
0: Addressing the gathering ahead of the West Indian Day Parade, Mayor Zoran Mamdani commended the essential contributions of Caribbean New Yorkers while speaking out against federal immigration policies targeting Haitian residents.
15: The bonds of this resilient and tight-knit community, they are being tested right now. They are being tested because the federal government's revocation of our Haitian neighbors' temporary protected status has plunged many Caribbean New Yorkers' lives into fear. In the face of this kind of a sudden and immense instability, of this kind of cruelty, what the Caribbean community has done has been what the Caribbean community has done for decades in this city. Founding benevolent associations to look after one another, supporting each other when there is nowhere else to turn and no one else to turn to.
0: And the mayor also drew on his childhood love for West Indies cricket.
15: We have so many leaders who are here, and it's a pleasure to join all of you, because any night that I can walk out to Sean Paul is a good night. Now, you know, I've met people who have wondered for years why Sean Paul has spent so much of his career opening every song by singing Sean DePaul. And those people are clearly not from the West Indies or the Caribbean, because if you were, you would know that Sean Paul's actually shouting out a man who is a hero to many. And that is Shiv Narayan Chanderpaul, one of the greatest batsmen of his time. And I can say that because I'm wearing a West Indies 2007 World Cup jersey. And even for me, as someone who grew up in tropical Morningside Heights, it was obvious why you would want to invoke Shiv Narayan Chanderpaul. Because he was evidence of the greatness that is the Caribbean. And as something, one of the earliest things I learned about the Caribbean was that greatness. Because I grew up learning about the West Indies cricket team. I grew up being told stories of the 80s and players like Clive Lloyd from Guyana, players like Viv Richards and Curtly Ambrose from Antigua, players like Michael Holding from Jamaica, Malcolm Marshall from Barbados. You know, the Consul General was just here and he said, I'm going to have to send a photo of this to Darren Sammy. And I couldn't even believe that someone I know knows Darren Sammy. Because what the story also tells us is a story of solidarity. Alone, it may have been a tall order for any of these islands to compete against teams as strong as England or Australia or India. But together as the West Indies, this was a team that went 15 years without losing to any of them. And in 2007, the Caribbean hosted the Cricket World Cup, and I went with my family. And it was such a joy to sit there in Sir Vivian Richards Stadium, named for the same man who had terrified cricket players a decade before, surrounded by people full of pride and full of expectation. And when I came back to New York City, I went on to co-found my school's first cricket team. And each time that we played at Ferry Point Park, alongside so many kids from across the Caribbean diaspora, we sought to imitate those West Indies legends as best as we could.
0: The mayor of New York. Meanwhile, border chief fears Tom Homan has defended deporting migrants back to Haiti. He insists officers are simply following direct court removal orders. The State Department still wants Americans to avoid all travel to Haiti. However, official advisories highlight rising gang violence, widespread civil unrest. But pressed on these extreme dangers, Homan admitted he knows little about local conditions in Haiti. Still, he argued that federal agents are merely upholding existing laws. Haiti is one of the 11 nations affected by recent immigration policy changes in the United States of America. Let's get a check on the latest weather report.
4: Present weather at Uinoro Airport is fair and hazy. Present weather at GFL Charles Airport is partly cloudy and hazy. Present temperature at Uinoro Airport is 31 degrees Celsius or 88 degrees Fahrenheit. Wind at Uinoro Airport is blowing from the east at 17 miles per hour or 28 kilometers per hour. Rainfall in the 24-hour period that ended at 8 a.m. today at Uinoro Airport, 15.5 millimeters. At GFL Charles Airport, 24.3 millimeters. Sunset today at 6:16 p.m. Sunrise tomorrow at 5:52 a.m. The marine forecast for seas in a 25-mile or 40-kilometer radius from St. Lucia. Tides for Cassius Harbor high at 5:31 p.m., low at 11:58 p.m. Tides for Viewfort Bay low at 12:34 p.m., high at 6:38 p.m. Seas moderate with waves 4 to 6 feet or 1.2 to 1.8 meters. The tropical weather outlook. Lingering moisture and instability in the wake of a tropical wave will cause some scattered showers over the region during the next 24 hours. Two tropical waves located over the central and far eastern tropical Atlantic are moving westward near 17 miles per hour, 28 kilometers per hour, and 15 miles per hour, 24 kilometers per hour, respectively. Forecast for St. Lucia valid for the next 24 hours. Winds will be blowing from the east near 17 miles per hour, 28 kilometers per hour. The weather, fair and hazy, becoming cloudy at times with a few showers.
0: Big thanks to Joachim Duplessis with the weather. But with that, we come to the end of the HTS News Force for today. My name is Winston Springer Jr. Bye-bye.